0: in the explosion. FSN's Laura Westbrook sent this report from Hong Kong.
1: Online footage showed white smoke billowing high into the air at the explosion site, and there was also damage to homes at nearby villages. Footage showing that glass was shattered and some doors also broken at some homes at nearby villages. Also, residents reported that heavy rocks were blown onto the road. Around 480 personnel, including firefighters, rescuers and medical personnel, they have been on the scene.
0: And that's The Week in Review. That's feature story news, Nick Harper reporting.

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And we got some more great love songs on the way tonight on the Chill Out Show. And here's one of them now by Gabrielle, Out of Reach on the Chill Out Show.

Johnny Cash there, A Thing Called Love on Mix Radio Preston. 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

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Here's Meatloaf now, 2 out of 3 in bad on the Chill Out Show. We've got more great love songs on the way.

The perfect day. Drink sangria in the park. And then later,

0: From Feature Story News in Washington, I'm Nick Harper with the Week in Review. Much of the week was dominated with the continuing US-Iran conflict. The ceasefire remains despite a flare-up in tensions and an exchange of fire in the Strait of Hormuz. The US gave Iran a couple of days to weigh up a 14-point memorandum, a one-pager that could end the fighting, as FSN's Alastair D'Souza reports.
1: U.S. Secretary of State Marco Rubio, while on a trip to Italy, says Iran's response is expected Friday. Rubio says he hopes serious negotiations then follow. The U.S. proposal is aimed at putting an immediate end to the fighting and opening up the Strait of Hormuz. A 30-day period of talks would then take place to address tough questions on Iran's nuclear program. Meanwhile, the fighting continued Thursday, marking the most intense military confrontation in weeks, U.S. President Trump insisting the ceasefire is very much in place.
0: The US and the Vatican have committed to improving bilateral ties after a fence-mending visit by Secretary of State Marco Rubio. His trip to Rome comes amid President Donald Trump's repeated broadsides against the leader of the Catholic Church, who's urged for peace in the Middle East. FSN's Tony Waterman sent this report from Washington.
2: It's an unusual assignment for Secretary Rubio to repair relations with the Vatican after his boss, President Trump, called the Pope weak and said the head of the Catholic Church supported Iran having a nuclear weapon. The State Department says Rubio and Pope Leo discussed the situation in the Middle East during his 2.5-hour visit to the Vatican, but didn't go into detail. Pope Leo, the first American pontiff, has been a vocal critic of Trump's war in Iran and his immigration policies. The trip was partly meant to help the White House shore up conservative Christian voters ahead of the midterms, a loyal Trump base upset with how he's treated the pontiff and memes the president has posted depicting himself as Jesus.
0: A U.S. federal trade court this week struck down President Donald Trump's global 10% tariff, declaring it illegal. The White House imposed the rate in February after the Supreme Court ruled against the administration's Liberation Day tariffs. Meanwhile, President Trump has set a July 4th deadline for the European Union to implement a trade deal brokered last summer. FSN's William Denslow sent this report from Brussels.
3: Despite having what he called a great call with European Commission President Ursula von der Leyen, President Trump announced that tariffs would soar should the trade agreement not be implemented by July 4th. Under the agreement, European goods would see duties largely capped at 15%, while the US would see tariffs on its products wiped out. The European Parliament and EU member states must still endorse the deal.
0: From Bureaus Worldwide, this is FSN. This week, a deadly hantavirus outbreak on board a cruise ship led to Spain giving the vessel permission to dock in the Canary Islands. Three passengers have died on board since it set sail from Argentina across the Atlantic Ocean last month. Former passengers who left the ship at earlier ports have been advised to self-isolate. FSN Stuart Smith reports from London.
4: 146 people from 23 nations are still on board the ship, which has been anchored off the African island nation of Cape Verde for 3 days after being refused permission to disembark. It's now sailing to Spain's Canary Islands, from where passengers will return home after being checked if they're fit to travel. But the president of the Canary Islands has protested the plan. While the variant of the disease believed to be responsible for this outbreak is transmissible between humans, it requires much closer contact than flu or COVID-19. And the World Health Organization says there's no need for panic. Stuart Smith, London.
0: An explosion at a fireworks factory in central China this week killed at least 35 people. Chinese President Xi Jinping urged all-out efforts to search for people who were unaccounted for and to save the dozens of people who were injured in the explosion. FSN's Laura Westbrook sent this report from Hong Kong.
5: Online footage showed white smoke billowing high into the air at the explosion site, and there was also damage to homes at nearby villages. Footage showing that glass was shattered and some doors also broken at some homes at nearby villages. Also, residents reported that heavy rocks were blown onto the road. Around 480 personnel, including firefighters, rescuers and medical personnel, they have been on the scene.
0: And that's the Week in Review. That's Feature Story News, Nick Harper reporting.
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0: ABC Oldies, the best of the 60s, 70s, and more. It was actually a commercial much after the fact. Who wears short shorts? Well, Nair wore them in the commercials. That's the Royal Teens. J.P. McCartney recently heard that Nino Tempo and April Stevens fame passed away. Not only did they have a lot of hits as part of the duo, but he was a member of the Wrecking Crew. We've got Whispering from Nino and April coming up on ABC Oldies.
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0: From Feature Story News in Washington, I'm Nick Harper with the Week in Review. Much of the week was dominated with the continuing US-Iran conflict. The ceasefire remains despite a flare-up in tensions and an exchange of fire in the Strait of Hormuz. The US gave Iran a couple of days to weigh up a 14-point memorandum, a one-pager that could end the fighting. As FSN's Alastair D'Souza reports.
1: U.S. Secretary of State Marco Rubio, while on a trip to Italy, says Iran's response is expected Friday. Rubio says he hopes serious negotiations then follow. The U.S. proposal is aimed at putting an immediate end to the fighting and opening up the Strait of Hormuz. A 30-day period of talks would then take place to address tough questions on Iran's nuclear program. Meanwhile, the fighting continued Thursday, marking the most intense military confrontation in weeks, U.S. President Trump insisting the ceasefire is very much in place.
0: The US and the Vatican have committed to improving bilateral ties after a fence-mending visit by Secretary of State Marco Rubio. His trip to Rome comes amid President Donald Trump's repeated broadsides against the leader of the Catholic Church, who's urged for peace in the Middle East. Ever since Tony Waterman sent this report from Washington.
2: It's an unusual assignment for Secretary Rubio to repair relations with the Vatican after his boss, President Trump, called the Pope weak and said the head of the Catholic Church supported Iran having a nuclear weapon. The State Department says Rubio and Pope Leo discussed the situation in the Middle East during his 2.5-hour visit to the Vatican, but didn't go into detail. Pope Leo, the first American pontiff, has been a vocal critic of Trump's war in Iran and his immigration policies. The trip was partly meant to help the White House shore up conservative Christian voters ahead of the midterms, a loyal Trump base upset with how he's treated the pontiff and memes the president has posted depicting himself as Jesus.
0: A U.S. federal trade court this week struck down President Donald Trump's global 10% tariff, declaring it illegal. The White House imposed the rate in February after the Supreme Court ruled against the administration's Liberation Day tariffs. Meanwhile, President Trump has set a July 4th deadline for the European Union to implement a trade deal brokered last summer. FSN's William Denslow sent this report from Brussels.
3: Despite having what he called a great call with European Commission President Ursula von der Leyen, President Trump announced that tariffs would soar should the trade agreement not be implemented by July 4th. Under the agreement, European goods would see duties largely capped at 15%, while the US would see tariffs on its products wiped out. The European Parliament and EU member states must still endorse the deal.
0: From bureaus worldwide, this is FSN. This week, a deadly hantavirus outbreak on board a cruise ship led to Spain giving the vessel permission to dock in the Canary Islands. Three passengers have died on board since it set sail from Argentina across the Atlantic Ocean last month. Former passengers who left the ship at earlier ports have been advised to self-isolate. FSN Stuart Smith reports from London.
4: 146 people from 23 nations are still on board the ship, which has been anchored off the African island nation of Cape Verde for 3 days after being refused permission to disembark. It's now sailing to Spain's Canary Islands, from where passengers will return home after being checked if they're fit to travel. But the president of the Canary Islands has protested the plan. While the variant of the disease believed to be responsible for this outbreak is transmissible between humans, it requires much closer contact than flu or COVID-19. And the World Health Organization says there's no need for panic. Stuart Smith, London.
0: An explosion at a fireworks factory in central China this week killed at least 35 people. Chinese President Xi Jinping urged all-out efforts to search for people who were unaccounted for and to save the dozens of people who were injured in the explosion. FSN's Laura Westbrook sent this report from Hong Kong.
5: Online footage showed white smoke billowing high into the air at the explosion site. And there was also damage to homes at nearby villages. Footage showing that glass was shattered and some doors also broken at some homes at nearby villages. Also, residents reported that heavy rocks were blown onto the road. Around 480 personnel, including firefighters, rescuers and medical personnel, they have been on the scene.
0: And that's the Week in Review. That's Feature Story News, Nick Harper reporting.
6: The best.

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She poured some of the wine from the bottle into the glass and raised it to her lips.

0: ABC Oldies. Let's just think about it a little bit. It's Aretha Franklin playing the best of the 60s, 70s, and more. J.P. McCartney, I've got great stuff for you. Ike and Tina Turner coming up. Bobby Vinton and ELO. Jeff Lynne, by the way, is on tour or will be coming on tour later this year. Hopefully, you'll get a chance to see him somewhere in the U.S.
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ABC oldies, the best of the 60s, 70s, and more. This kid came from the same place that Perry Como did, in Canonsburg, PA, Bobby Fenton.

ABC Oldies. It was supposed to be released as a single in the mid-60s. Never happened. Beatles version of Shout. J.P. McCartney playing the best of the 60s, 70s, and more. And if you haven't heard yet, the Beatles' Let It Be is coming back out. Yep. Cleaned up, restored, sound and everything. Peter Jackson, who did the Get Back movie, is coming out on May the

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0: Somebody's Elvis Memory. They were a band that John Lennon loved. One hit wonder. 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

0: From Feature Story News in Washington, I'm Nick Harper with the Week in Review. Much of the week was dominated with the continuing US-Iran conflict. The ceasefire remains despite a flare-up in tensions and an exchange of fire in the Strait of Hormuz. The US gave Iran a couple of days to weigh up a 14-point memorandum, a one-pager that could end the fighting. As FSN's Alastair D'Souza reports.
1: U.S. Secretary of State Marco Rubio, while on a trip to Italy, says Iran's response is expected Friday. Rubio says he hopes serious negotiations then follow. The U.S. proposal is aimed at putting an immediate end to the fighting and opening up the Strait of Hormuz. A 30-day period of talks would then take place to address tough questions on Iran's nuclear program. Meanwhile, the fighting continued Thursday, marking the most intense military confrontation in weeks, U.S. President Trump insisting the ceasefire is very much in place.
0: The US and the Vatican have committed to improving bilateral ties after a fence-mending visit by Secretary of State Marco Rubio. His trip to Rome comes amid President Donald Trump's repeated broadsides against the leader of the Catholic Church, who's urged for peace in the Middle East. Ever since Tony Waterman sent this report from Washington.
2: It's an unusual assignment for Secretary Rubio to repair relations with the Vatican after his boss, President Trump, called the Pope weak and said the head of the Catholic Church supported Iran having a nuclear weapon. The State Department says Rubio and Pope Leo discussed the situation in the Middle East during his 2.5-hour visit to the Vatican, but didn't go into detail. Pope Leo, the first American pontiff, has been a vocal critic of Trump's war in Iran and his immigration policies. The trip was partly meant to help the White House shore up conservative Christian voters ahead of the midterms, a loyal Trump base upset with how he's treated the pontiff and memes the president has posted depicting himself as Jesus.
0: A U.S. federal trade court this week struck down President Donald Trump's global 10% tariff, declaring it illegal. The White House imposed the rate in February after the Supreme Court ruled against the administration's Liberation Day tariffs. Meanwhile, President Trump has set a July 4th deadline for the European Union to implement a trade deal brokered last summer. FSN's William Denslow sent this report from Brussels.
3: Despite having what he called a great call with European Commission President Ursula von der Leyen, President Trump announced that tariffs would soar should the trade agreement not be implemented by July 4th. Under the agreement, European goods would see duties largely capped at 15%, while the US would see tariffs on its products wiped out. The European Parliament and EU member states must still endorse the deal.
0: From bureaus worldwide, this is FSN. This week, a deadly hantavirus outbreak on board a cruise ship led to Spain giving the vessel permission to dock in the Canary Islands. Three passengers have died on board since it set sail from Argentina across the Atlantic Ocean last month. Former passengers who left the ship at earlier ports have been advised to self-isolate. FSN Stuart Smith reports from London.
4: 146 people from 23 nations are still on board the ship, which has been anchored off the African island nation of Cape Verde for 3 days after being refused permission to disembark. It's now sailing to Spain's Canary Islands, from where passengers will return home after being checked if they're fit to travel. But the president of the Canary Islands has protested the plan. While the variant of the disease believed to be responsible for this outbreak is transmissible between humans, it requires much closer contact than flu or COVID-19. And the World Health Organization says there's no need for panic. Stuart Smith, London.
0: An explosion at a fireworks factory in central China this week killed at least 35 people. Chinese President Xi Jinping urged all-out efforts to search for people who were unaccounted for and to save the dozens of people who were injured in the explosion. FSN's Laura Westbrook sent this report from Hong Kong.
5: Online footage showed white smoke billowing high into the air at the explosion site. And there was also damage to homes at nearby villages. Footage showing that glass was shattered and some doors also broken at some homes at nearby villages. Also, residents reported that heavy rocks were blown onto the road. Around 480 personnel, including firefighters, rescuers and medical personnel, they have been on the scene.
0: And that's the Week in Review. That's Feature Story News, Nick Harper reporting.
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0: 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McCartney, playing the best of the 60s, 70s, and more. 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

0: ABC oldies. Of course, April's tax time in the U.S. Beatles tax man J.P. McCartney. Speaking of McCartney, Paul's son James has a new single out. And it's Sean O'Lennon, a co-writer. So the Lennon-McCartney team, different generation. We've got it coming up on ABC Oldies.
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0: 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I haven't played it in the last 6 years, believe it or not. It's Kenny Rogers, Something's Burning. 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

0: From Feature Story News in Washington, I'm Nick Harper with the Week in Review. Much of the week was dominated with the continuing US-Iran conflict. The ceasefire remains despite a flare-up in tensions and an exchange of fire in the Strait of Hormuz. The US gave Iran a couple of days to weigh up a 14-point memorandum, a one-pager that could end the fighting. As FSN's Alastair D'Souza reports.
1: U.S. Secretary of State Marco Rubio, while on a trip to Italy, says Iran's response is expected Friday. Rubio says he hopes serious negotiations then follow. The U.S. proposal is aimed at putting an immediate end to the fighting and opening up the Strait of Hormuz. A 30-day period of talks would then take place to address tough questions on Iran's nuclear program. Meanwhile, the fighting continued Thursday, marking the most intense military confrontation in weeks, U.S. President Trump insisting the ceasefire is very much in place.
0: The US and the Vatican have committed to improving bilateral ties after a fence-mending visit by Secretary of State Marco Rubio. His trip to Rome comes amid President Donald Trump's repeated broadsides against the leader of the Catholic Church, who's urged for peace in the Middle East. Ever since Tony Waterman sent this report from Washington.
2: It's an unusual assignment for Secretary Rubio to repair relations with the Vatican after his boss, President Trump, called the Pope weak and said the head of the Catholic Church supported Iran having a nuclear weapon. The State Department says Rubio and Pope Leo discussed the situation in the Middle East during his 2.5-hour visit to the Vatican, but didn't go into detail. Pope Leo, the first American pontiff, has been a vocal critic of Trump's war in Iran and his immigration policies. The trip was partly meant to help the White House shore up conservative Christian voters ahead of the midterms, a loyal Trump base upset with how he's treated the pontiff and memes the president has posted depicting himself as Jesus.
0: A U.S. federal trade court this week struck down President Donald Trump's global 10% tariff, declaring it illegal. The White House imposed the rate in February after the Supreme Court ruled against the administration's Liberation Day tariffs. Meanwhile, President Trump has set a July 4th deadline for the European Union to implement a trade deal brokered last summer. FSN's William Denslow sent this report from Brussels.
3: Despite having what he called a great call with European Commission President Ursula von der Leyen, President Trump announced that tariffs would soar should the trade agreement not be implemented by July 4th. Under the agreement, European goods would see duties largely capped at 15%, while the US would see tariffs on its products wiped out. The European Parliament and EU member states must still endorse the deal.
0: From bureaus worldwide, this is FSN. This week, a deadly hantavirus outbreak on board a cruise ship led to Spain giving the vessel permission to dock in the Canary Islands. Three passengers have died on board since it set sail from Argentina across the Atlantic Ocean last month. Former passengers who left the ship at earlier ports have been advised to self-isolate. FSN Stuart Smith reports from London.
4: 146 people from 23 nations are still on board the ship, which has been anchored off the African island nation of Cape Verde for 3 days after being refused permission to disembark. It's now sailing to Spain's Canary Islands, from where passengers will return home after being checked if they're fit to travel. But the president of the Canary Islands has protested the plan. While the variant of the disease believed to be responsible for this outbreak is transmissible between humans, it requires much closer contact than flu or COVID-19. And the World Health Organization says there's no need for panic. Stuart Smith, London.
0: An explosion at a fireworks factory in central China this week killed at least 35 people. Chinese President Xi Jinping urged all-out efforts to search for people who were unaccounted for and to save the dozens of people who were injured in the explosion. FSN's Laura Westbrook sent this report from Hong Kong.
5: Online footage showed white smoke billowing high into the air at the explosion site, and there was also damage to homes at nearby villages. Footage showing that glass was shattered and some doors also broken at some homes at nearby villages. Also, residents reported that heavy rocks were blown onto the road. Around 480 personnel, including firefighters, rescuers and medical personnel, they have been on the scene.
0: And that's the Week in Review. That's Feature Story News, Nick Harper reporting.
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0: ABC Oldies, it's Laverne Baker, J.P. McCarty, that's Jim Dandy, playing the best of the 60s, 70s, and more. Mother's Day week, I got my favorite Mother's Day song coming up. I'll Always Love My Mom and the Intruders on the way next on ABC Oldies.
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Coyotes, we recently lost Dave Mason and Alan Osmond of the Osmond Brothers. They're coming up too in just a few minutes on ABC Oldies. First, Dave Mason.

ABC Oldies, one of my favorite songs, actually, The Beatles and Your Bird Can Sing. It's J.P. McCartney playing the best of the 60s, 70s, and more. Are you ready for the classic countdown? 1975, coming up next on ABC Oldies.

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ABC Oldies, Freddie Fender would eventually be a number one song in the survey. 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

0: Oldies, JP McCartney with a classic countdown, number two, former number one, BJ Thomas. Time now for the number one song, the top of the pop, the cream of the crop.
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0: From Feature Story News in Washington, I'm Nick Harper with the Week in Review. Much of the week was dominated with the continuing US-Iran conflict. The ceasefire remains despite a flare-up in tensions and an exchange of fire in the Strait of Hormuz. The US gave Iran a couple of days to weigh up a 14-point memorandum, a one-pager that could end the fighting, as FSN's Alastair D'Souza reports.
1: U.S. Secretary of State Marco Rubio, while on a trip to Italy, says Iran's response is expected Friday. Rubio says he hopes serious negotiations then follow. The U.S. proposal is aimed at putting an immediate end to the fighting and opening up the Strait of Hormuz. A 30-day period of talks would then take place to address tough questions on Iran's nuclear program. Meanwhile, the fighting continued Thursday, marking the most intense military confrontation in weeks, U.S. President Trump insisting the ceasefire is very much in place.
0: The U.S. and the Vatican have committed to improving bilateral ties after a fence-mending visit by Secretary of State Marco Rubio. His trip to Rome comes amid President Donald Trump's repeated broadsides against the leader of the Catholic Church, who's urged for peace in the Middle East. Ever since Tony Waterman sent this report from Washington.
2: It's an unusual assignment for Secretary Rubio to repair relations with the Vatican after his boss, President Trump, called the Pope weak and said the head of the Catholic Church supported Iran having a nuclear weapon. The State Department says Rubio and Pope Leo discussed the situation in the Middle East during his 2.5-hour visit to the Vatican, but didn't go into detail. Pope Leo, the first American pontiff, has been a vocal critic of Trump's war in Iran and his immigration policies. The trip was partly meant to help the White House shore up conservative Christian voters ahead of the midterms, a loyal Trump base upset with how he's treated the pontiff and memes the president has posted depicting himself as Jesus.
0: A U.S. federal trade court this week struck down President Donald Trump's global 10% tariff, declaring it illegal. The White House imposed the rate in February after the Supreme Court ruled against the administration's Liberation Day tariffs. Meanwhile, President Trump has set a July 4th deadline for the European Union to implement a trade deal brokered last summer. FSN's William Denslow sent this report from Brussels.
3: Despite having what he called a great call with European Commission President Ursula von der Leyen, President Trump announced that tariffs would soar should the trade agreement not be implemented by July 4th. Under the agreement, European goods would see duties largely capped at 15%, while the US would see tariffs on its products wiped out. The European Parliament and EU member states must still endorse the deal.
0: From bureaus worldwide, this is FSN. This week, a deadly hantavirus outbreak on board a cruise ship led to Spain giving the vessel permission to dock in the Canary Islands. Three passengers have died on board since it set sail from Argentina across the Atlantic Ocean last month. Former passengers who left the ship at earlier ports have been advised to self-isolate. FSN's Stuart Smith reports from London.
4: 146 people from 23 nations are still on board the ship, which has been anchored off the African island nation of Cape Verde for 3 days after being refused permission to disembark. It's now sailing to Spain's Canary Islands, from where passengers will return home after being checked if they're fit to travel. But the president of the Canary Islands has protested the plan. While the variant of the disease believed to be responsible for this outbreak is transmissible between humans, it requires much closer contact than flu or COVID-19. And the World Health Organization says there's no need for panic. Stuart Smith, London.
0: An explosion at a fireworks factory in central China this week killed at least 35 people. Chinese President Xi Jinping urged all-out efforts to search for people who were unaccounted for and to save the dozens of people who were injured in the explosion. FSN's Laura Westbrook sent this report from Hong Kong.
5: Online footage showed white smoke billowing high into the air at the explosion site. And there was also damage to homes at nearby villages. Footage showing that glass was shattered and some doors also broken at some homes at nearby villages. Also, residents reported that heavy rocks were blown onto the road. Around 480 personnel, including firefighters, rescuers and medical personnel, they have been on the scene.
0: And that's the Week in Review. That's Feature Story News, Nick Harper reporting.
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0: Feature Story News in Washington, I'm Nick Harper with the Week in Review. Much of the week was dominated with the continuing US-Iran conflict. The ceasefire remains despite a flare-up in tensions and an exchange of fire in the Strait of Hormuz. The US gave Iran a couple of days to weigh up a 14-point memorandum, a one-pager that could end the fighting, as FSN's Alastair D'Souza reports.
1: U.S. Secretary of State Marco Rubio, while on a trip to Italy, says Iran's response is expected Friday. Rubio says he hopes serious negotiations then follow. The U.S. proposal is aimed at putting an immediate end to the fighting and opening up the Strait of Hormuz. A 30-day period of talks would then take place to address tough questions on Iran's nuclear program. Meanwhile, the fighting continued Thursday, marking the most intense military confrontation in weeks, U.S. President Trump insisting the ceasefire is very much in place.
0: The US and the Vatican have committed to improving bilateral ties after a fence-mending visit by Secretary of State Marco Rubio. His trip to Rome comes amid President Donald Trump's repeated broadsides against the leader of the Catholic Church, who's urged for peace in the Middle East. Ever since Tony Waterman sent this report from Washington.
2: It's an unusual assignment for Secretary Rubio to repair relations with the Vatican after his boss, President Trump, called the Pope weak and said the head of the Catholic Church supported Iran having a nuclear weapon. The State Department says Rubio and Pope Leo discussed the situation in the Middle East during his 2.5-hour visit to the Vatican, but didn't go into detail. Pope Leo, the first American pontiff, has been a vocal critic of Trump's war in Iran and his immigration policies. The trip was partly meant to help the White House shore up conservative Christian voters ahead of the midterms, a loyal Trump base upset with how he's treated the pontiff and memes the president has posted depicting himself as Jesus.
0: A U.S. federal trade court this week struck down President Donald Trump's global 10% tariff, declaring it illegal. The White House imposed the rate in February after the Supreme Court ruled against the administration's Liberation Day tariffs. Meanwhile, President Trump has set a July 4th deadline for the European Union to implement a trade deal brokered last summer. FSN's William Denslow sent this report from Brussels.
3: Despite having what he called a great call with European Commission President Ursula von der Leyen, President Trump announced that tariffs would soar should the trade agreement not be implemented by July 4th. Under the agreement, European goods would see duties largely capped at 15%, while the US would see tariffs on its products wiped out. The European Parliament and EU member states must still endorse the deal.
0: From bureaus worldwide, this is FSN. This week, a deadly hantavirus outbreak on board a cruise ship led to Spain giving the vessel permission to dock in the Canary Islands. Three passengers have died on board since it set sail from Argentina across the Atlantic Ocean last month. Former passengers who left the ship at earlier ports have been advised to self-isolate. FSN's Stuart Smith reports from London.
4: 146 people from 23 nations are still on board the ship, which has been anchored off the African island nation of Cape Verde for 3 days after being refused permission to disembark. It's now sailing to Spain's Canary Islands, from where passengers will return home after being checked if they're fit to travel. But the president of the Canary Islands has protested the plan. While the variant of the disease believed to be responsible for this outbreak is transmissible between humans, it requires much closer contact than flu or COVID-19. And the World Health Organization says there's no need for panic. Stuart Smith, London.
0: An explosion at a fireworks factory in central China this week killed at least 35 people. Chinese President Xi Jinping urged all-out efforts to search for people who were unaccounted for and to save the dozens of people who were injured in the explosion. FSN's Laura Westbrook sent this report from Hong Kong.
5: Online footage showed white smoke billowing high into the air at the explosion site. And there was also damage to homes at nearby villages. Footage showing that glass was shattered and some doors also broken at some homes at nearby villages. Also, residents reported that heavy rocks were blown onto the road. Around 480 personnel, including firefighters, rescuers and medical personnel, they have been on the scene.
0: And that's the Week in Review. That's Feature Story News, Nick Harper reporting.
6: Welcome to Showtime with me, Bob A. Baker. I've got a back-to-back classic love song show for you this time. 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Let's see if we can put you in a mood for a kiss and a cuddle with the sounds of Gloria Estefan and the Miami Sound Machine. And the song, Anything for You.

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0: From Feature Story News in Washington, I'm Nick Harper with the Week in Review. Much of the week was dominated with the continuing US-Iran conflict. The ceasefire remains despite a flare-up in tensions and an exchange of fire in the Strait of Hormuz. The US gave Iran a couple of days to weigh up a 14-point memorandum, a one-pager that could end the fighting. As FSN's Alastair D'Souza reports.
1: U.S. Secretary of State Marco Rubio, while on a trip to Italy, says Iran's response is expected Friday. Rubio says he hopes serious negotiations then follow. The U.S. proposal is aimed at putting an immediate end to the fighting and opening up the Strait of Hormuz. A 30-day period of talks would then take place to address tough questions on Iran's nuclear program. Meanwhile, the fighting continued Thursday, marking the most intense military confrontation in weeks, U.S. President Trump insisting the ceasefire is very much in place.
0: The US and the Vatican have committed to improving bilateral ties after a fence-mending visit by Secretary of State Marco Rubio. His trip to Rome comes amid President Donald Trump's repeated broadsides against the leader of the Catholic Church, who's urged for peace in the Middle East. Ever since Tony Waterman sent this report from Washington.
2: It's an unusual assignment for Secretary Rubio to repair relations with the Vatican after his boss, President Trump, called the Pope weak and said the head of the Catholic Church supported Iran having a nuclear weapon. The State Department says Rubio and Pope Leo discussed the situation in the Middle East during his 2.5-hour visit to the Vatican, but didn't go into detail. Pope Leo, the first American pontiff, has been a vocal critic of Trump's war in Iran and his immigration policies. The trip was partly meant to help the White House shore up conservative Christian voters ahead of the midterms, a loyal Trump base upset with how he's treated the pontiff and memes the president has posted depicting himself as Jesus.
0: A U.S. federal trade court this week struck down President Donald Trump's global 10% tariff, declaring it illegal. The White House imposed the rate in February after the Supreme Court ruled against the administration's Liberation Day tariffs. Meanwhile, President Trump has set a July 4th deadline for the European Union to implement a trade deal brokered last summer. FSN's William Denslow sent this report from Brussels.
3: Despite having what he called a great call with European Commission President Ursula von der Leyen, President Trump announced that tariffs would soar should the trade agreement not be implemented by July 4th. Under the agreement, European goods would see duties largely capped at 15%, while the US would see tariffs on its products wiped out. The European Parliament and EU member states must still endorse the deal.
0: From bureaus worldwide, this is FSN. This week, a deadly hantavirus outbreak on board a cruise ship led to Spain giving the vessel permission to dock in the Canary Islands. Three passengers have died on board since it set sail from Argentina across the Atlantic Ocean last month. Former passengers who left the ship at earlier ports have been advised to self-isolate. FSN Stuart Smith reports from London.
4: 146 people from 23 nations are still on board the ship, which has been anchored off the African island nation of Cape Verde for 3 days after being refused permission to disembark. It's now sailing to Spain's Canary Islands, from where passengers will return home after being checked if they're fit to travel. But the president of the Canary Islands has protested the plan. While the variant of the disease believed to be responsible for this outbreak is transmissible between humans, it requires much closer contact than flu or COVID-19. And the World Health Organization says there's no need for panic. Stuart Smith, London.
0: An explosion at a fireworks factory in central China this week killed at least 35 people. Chinese President Xi Jinping urged all-out efforts to search for people who were unaccounted for and to save the dozens of people who were injured in the explosion. FSN's Laura Westbrook sent this report from Hong Kong.
5: Online footage showed white smoke billowing high into the air at the explosion site. And there was also damage to homes at nearby villages. Footage showing that glass was shattered and some doors also broken at some homes at nearby villages. Also, residents reported that heavy rocks were blown onto the road. Around 480 personnel, including firefighters, rescuers and medical personnel, they have been on the scene.
0: And that's the Week in Review. That's Feature Story News, Nick Harper reporting.
6: playing the greatest oldies of all.

Just gone 6 minutes past eight, Sunday morning. The weekend wake up, kicking off with Genesis and Throwing It All Away.

0: So a very good Sunday morning to you then on the 10th of May, 2026. The Weekend Wake Up, live right now until 10 a.m. on your favourite radio station. So coming up for you today, on this day, past, present, future, number ones that are only 1 year apart, both from the 80s this morning, Papers around about 8:30, a legendary long song at 8:45 from Fleetwood Mac, Chris's Did You Know, and a cheesy moment in hour two, and 9:10, the reason everyone's up on a Sunday. Yes, it's another round of Beat the Intro Quiz. So all that's to come. Great tunes along the way, of course, as well. And you, if you like. 07467 902 411 on WhatsApp. Or presenterchris at yahoo.com via the medium of email.
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3: Ooh.

So we are on the 10th of May. 2026, of course. Day 130 of the year. 235 to go. News headlines from the 10th of May in years gone by. We're going to start with 1994. Nelson Mandela became South Africa's first ever black president after more than three centuries of white rule. And in 1940, German forces invaded the Low Countries by air and land, while in London, Chamberlain was replaced by Churchill. And in 1978, the murdered Italian politician Aldo Moro, buried after a private funeral service 55 days after he was kidnapped by the Red Brigade. And Jagger and Richards were in the headlines on this day in 1967 as two Rolling Stones were appearing before magistrates charged with drug offences. So what else do we have? The Stones again now, because they were signed up by a record label on this day in 1963, Decca Records, in fact. On the advice of Beatles guitarist George Harrison, so Decca Records took some good advice there. And did you know that Victoria Woodhull became the first woman nominated for the US presidency by the Equal Rights Party at Apollo Hall in New York City on this day in 1872? And the British Longitude Act awarded clockmaker John Harrison £10,000 for the invention of a naval longitude clock on this day in 1765. John Harrison's lesser watch would be made famous in Only Fools and Horses, of course. Right, on to today, Mother Ocean Day, National Shrimp Day as well. So if you're in Australia, you could throw a shrimp on the barbie. National Ship Via Rail Day. We had Get on the Train Day yesterday, but now we've got to ship stuff via rail instead. Only do it if you trust your own intuition, of course, because it is Trust Your Intuition Day. One Day Without Shoes Day as well. I wouldn't advise that if you're walking down streets and stuff. Mother's Day in America. National Clean Your Room Day as well. National Small Business Day. Very good morning to everyone in Washington on National Washington Day. And last but not least, a very good morning to all the German Shepherds tuned into the show. Enjoy National German Shepherd Day. So, as mentioned a little bit earlier, we've got two number ones. They're only a year apart this morning. We're going back to 1982 and 1983. We'll do them in order then. The number one on this day in 82 came from Nicole.

of two number ones from the early 80s on this day this morning. 1982 for Nicole and A Little Peace. And 1983 for this, that's True, from Spandau Ballet, of course. Now, did you know that the lyrics for True were inspired by a crush that Spandau Ballet's Gary Kemp had on Altered Images singer and Gregory's Girl star Claire Grogan? Kemp said, "I was infatuated with Claire. I met her on Top of the Pops and at one point travelled up to Scotland to have tea with her mum and dad. Although my feelings were unrequited and the relationship was platonic, it was enough to trigger a song." A very popular song as well. It spent 4 weeks at number one in the UK and appeared in 10 movies. The Edge of 17, Little Boxes, Sausage Party, Pixels, Crazy Stupid Love, Hot Tub Time Machine from 2010... 51st Dates, Charlie's Angels, The Wedding Singer, and 16 Candles. And it seems-

So almost 32 minutes past 8 this Sunday morning in the UK. Time for a look at the UK newspaper front pages for today. And we'll start with the Sunday People. And celebrity campaigners have united to call on the government to ban the importation of hunting trophies after pressure from the Trump administration. Fury over hunt promise is the headline. Sir Keir Starmer coming under increasing pressure from his backbench following Thursday's election results, despite his appointment of Gordon Brown in a bid to save his premiership, the Sunday Times reports. Mail on Sunday, that also leads on the threat to Sir Keir Starmer's leadership after a devastating election result declaring anticipated challenger Andy Burnham is a step closer to Downing Street. Same in the Sunday Telegraph. Sir Keir faces a leadership challenge after Labour MP Catherine West vowed that she would move against the Prime Minister if no one else comes forward by Monday. Keir again in the Daily Star. He's appointed former Labour Prime Minister Gordon Brown as a special envoy on global finance in a bid to save his leadership. Gord help us all, the headline. The Observer, that's running a story on major political donor to Reform UK, Christopher Harbone, or Harborne, a Bitcoin billionaire living in Thailand. The front page story comes after Reform made huge gains in Thursday's elections. The Mirror, that also runs with Labour's election wipeout as its top story. We'll help cut your bills. PM to blitz cost of living, as MPs threaten to trigger a leadership contest. And we'll finish with the Sunday Express, which leads with Reform's strong results in Thursday's elections, with Nigel Farage declaring, "The best is yet to come."

Tears for Fears and Everybody Wants to Rule the World, it would seem. So a few regular players on Beat the Intro this morning. They're busy. I mean, Kevin and Linda are up a creek in Greece without a paddle. And Mark and Ainsley have an appointment. So won't be able to make the quiz. Getting their apologies in early. So the top prize will be up for grabs. And if you'd like to join the roll call, we're going to do it very shortly. 07460

Tina Arena with Sorrento Moon. So our roll call so far this Sunday morning. Very good morning to Mr. M. Morning to Kevin and Linda. To Mark and Ainsley. To Beasley as well. Very good morning to Simon over in France. Morning to Mrs. Weekend Wake Up. Morning to the Farleys, that's Mark and Julie. Very good morning to Team Frankie as well. Possibly ready for the quiz. Morning to the Goys, Elaine and Malcolm. And last but not least, very good morning to Hazel and Leanne. So our legendary long song comes next after the Pet Shop Boys with Opportunities.

8:45 UK time. Opportunities. Brackets, let's make lots of money from the Pet Shop Boys. So, time for our Sunday long song. We've been revisiting some old favourites over the past few weeks. Today, we have a song written by Stevie Nicks in 1978, which may well have been named after her friend, the singer and model Sarah Reckor. At the time, Stevie was secretly dating Mick Fleetwood, who had recently divorced, and then a few months later, Fleetwood fell in love with Sarah Reckor and broke up with Stevie Nicks. Her and Sarah were married in 1988, but later divorced. Taken from the album Tusk, which isn't my favourite Fleetwood Mac album, it has to be said. A lot of the stuff written by Lindsey Buckingham that sounded nothing like the songs on the previous album, Rumours, could probably be named as experimental, shall we say. But there we go. Enjoy, Sarah.

Definitely one of my favourite Sunday long songs, for obvious reasons. Fleetwood Mac with Sarah. I'll have another long song for you around about 9:15 next Sunday morning. Just discussing with Simon in France the best Fleetwood Mac albums. I came up with Tango in the Night, Mirage and Rumours in order. Maybe. The Beatles will take us to 9 after Rick Astley and his cry for help.

0: The Beatles with Please Please Me. Bringing to a close hour one for Sunday. An hour in which we learned the Prime Minister has called upon Gordon Brown to help save us. God help us all. We also learned that we should be cleaning our rooms today while eating shrimp.
1: In feature story news in Washington, I'm Nick Harper with the Week in Review. Much of the week was dominated with the continuing US-Iran conflict. The ceasefire remains despite a flare-up in tensions and an exchange of fire in the Strait of Hormuz. The US gave Iran a couple of days to weigh up a 14-point memorandum, a one-pager that could end the fighting. As FSN's Alastair D'Souza reports.
2: U.S. Secretary of State Marco Rubio, while on a trip to Italy, says Iran's response is expected Friday. Rubio says he hopes serious negotiations then follow. The U.S. proposal is aimed at putting an immediate end to the fighting and opening up the Strait of Hormuz. A 30-day period of talks would then take place to address tough questions on Iran's nuclear program. Meanwhile, the fighting continued Thursday, marking the most intense military confrontation in weeks, U.S. President Trump insisting the ceasefire is very much in place.
1: The US and the Vatican have committed to improving bilateral ties after a fence-mending visit by Secretary of State Marco Rubio. His trip to Rome comes amid President Donald Trump's repeated broadsides against the leader of the Catholic Church, who's urged for peace in the Middle East. Ever since Tony Waterman sent this report from Washington.
3: It's an unusual assignment for Secretary Rubio to repair relations with the Vatican after his boss, President Trump, called the Pope weak and said the head of the Catholic Church supported Iran having a nuclear weapon. The State Department says Rubio and Pope Leo discussed the situation in the Middle East during his 2.5-hour visit to the Vatican, but didn't go into detail. Pope Leo, the first American pontiff, has been a vocal critic of Trump's war in Iran and his immigration policies. The trip was partly meant to help the White House shore up conservative Christian voters ahead of the midterms, a loyal Trump base upset with how he's treated the pontiff and memes the president has posted depicting himself as Jesus.
1: A U.S. federal trade court this week struck down President Donald Trump's global 10% tariff, declaring it illegal. The White House imposed the rate in February after the Supreme Court ruled against the administration's Liberation Day tariffs. Meanwhile, President Trump has set a July 4th deadline for the European Union to implement a trade deal brokered last summer. FSN's William Denslow sent this report from Brussels.
4: Despite having what he called a great call with European Commission President Ursula von der Leyen, President Trump announced that tariffs would soar should the trade agreement not be implemented by July 4th. Under the agreement, European goods would see duties largely capped at 15%, while the US would see tariffs on its products wiped out. The European Parliament and EU member states must still endorse the deal.
1: From bureaus worldwide, this is FSN. This week, a deadly hantavirus outbreak on board a cruise ship led to Spain giving the vessel permission to dock in the Canary Islands. Three passengers have died on board since it set sail from Argentina across the Atlantic Ocean last month. Former passengers who left the ship at earlier ports have been advised to self-isolate. FSN Stuart Smith reports from London.
5: 146 people from 23 nations are still on board the ship, which has been anchored off the African island nation of Cape Verde for 3 days after being refused permission to disembark. It's now sailing to Spain's Canary Islands, from where passengers will return home after being checked if they're fit to travel. But the president of the Canary Islands has protested the plan. While the variant of the disease believed to be responsible for this outbreak is transmissible between humans, it requires much closer contact than flu or COVID-19. And the World Health Organization says there's no need for panic. Stuart Smith, London.
1: An explosion at a fireworks factory in central China this week killed at least 35 people. Chinese President Xi Jinping urged all-out efforts to search for people who were unaccounted for and to save the dozens of people who were injured in the explosion. FSN's Laura Westbrook sent this report from Hong Kong.
6: Online footage showed white smoke billowing high into the air at the explosion site. And there was also damage to homes at nearby villages. Footage showing that glass was shattered and some doors also broken at some homes at nearby villages. Also, residents reported that heavy rocks were blown onto the road. Around 480 personnel, including firefighters, rescuers and medical personnel, they have been on the scene.
1: And that's The Week in Review. That's Feature Story News, Nick Harper reporting.

0: Roxette with How Do You Do. So now let's find out how will you do on this morning's quiz.
1: It's Sunday morning and time for your favourite Sunday quiz to beat all quizzes. It's Beat the Intro with your host, Mr. Chris Ironside.
0: Yes, Sunday morning, 9:10 means it's time for us to play Beat the Intro, of course. If you've never played before, there are 10 songs. Two of them are from the 60s, two of them are from the 70s, three of them are from the 80s, and three of them are quite difficult from the 90s. This morning, all you have to do is identify the artist and the title of these songs that I've just mentioned by only hearing the intro. Once you've done that, then please get in touch with us here at the studio. We love new players, we love old players, we love all our players, and we do love to hear from you. presenterchris@yahoo.com on the email, please, or 07467902411 with your entries on WhatsApp. Tell us who you are, where you're listening to us from this morning, and how many of the intros you've got, or at least you think you've got. If you do declare all 10, I will require a little bit of proof. You can write them out in the message or the email, or you can scribble them on an old piece of paper, take a picture and send them to me for me to decipher to see how many you've scored on Beat the Intro. You'll hear them twice, second time, no interruptions from me, and then that'll give you around about 10 minutes to get your scores in. In order then, 1 through to 10, 60s to 90s, this is this morning's Beat the Intro.

Okay, that was number one. This is number two, also from the 60s. Quite short. Play that again for you. Okay, into the 70s with number three.

Okay, and number four. Okay, into the 80s now, number five. Number six.

All done. Like I say, you will get a recap in a couple of moments' time, so don't panic if you're still missing a couple or want to rehear something just to check. And then you can enter presenterchris@yahoo.com via email or 07467 902 411 on the old WhatsApp. Right, everything's set to go round again. Same order. Here's your recap on this morning's quiz.

That's it, all done then for this morning's quiz. Fairly difficult, I thought, this morning. But you always manage to surprise me. We'll see how you got on with those in a few minutes' time. Coming up before the answers to the quiz, we have Mike and the Mechanics and Madonna. But right now, playing on this morning's Weekend Wake Up, Simple Minds with the excellent Waterfront.

Madonna with Angel, 9:25 UK time. Very good morning to Barry Hughes and to Rigster. Not partaking in the quiz, but tuned in anyway. Thank you very much indeed for your company this Sunday morning. So the answers to the quiz are flooding in. Well, those that you know. I think the winner this morning's me. We'll give out the answers after word of mouth.

0: Mike and the Mechanics with Word of Mouth. Time now to give out the answers to this morning's Beat the Intro.
1: It's Sunday morning and time for your favourite Sunday quiz to beat all quizzes. It's Beat the Intro with your host, Mr. Chris Ironside.
0: So this was number one then this morning, he says. There we go.

So we went on a morning town ride with the Seekers. In slot number two this morning. As old as me, this song. In slot number three this morning. 1973 saw Susie Quattro release 48 Crash. Now this next one reminds me of Groundhog Day, the beginning of that. Now this next one reminds me of Groundhog Day, you know, the beginning of that.

0: Number 6 came from Wham with Young Guns. Wham are our cheesy track this morning. I might replace the chosen one with Young Guns. We'll decide in a bit, shall we? Meanwhile, back to the answers to beat the intro. And in slot number 7 this morning,
1: if I wait for just a second,
0: you'll find your zoo with Nobody's Diary. Now, this is where it went severely Pete Tong for most players this morning. The 90s were very difficult, I have to say. Well done if you managed to identify 911 with The Journey in slot number 8. This one's slightly more recognisable, I think.

0: Boyzone.
1: That's some things.
0: Every day I love you. Now this sounds like their other song, doesn't it? 9 p.m. till I come.

This was ATB with Don't Stop in slot number 10. I think you've had enough of that, have you? Right, so there's your answers. If you need to adjust your scores, you've not got long. 2 minutes and 34 seconds starting now.

Madness. And My Girl. Shall we see who's taken the spoils then in this morning's Beat the Intro? Well done to Steve Mason, who got two out of those this morning. Mr. M, half a point better with 2.5. Followed next by Mrs. Weekend Wake Up and Beasley. Both teams there getting 3 out of 10. Team Frankie, containing only Ian this morning, flying solo with a very respectable 3.5. Well done to you, sir. Beaten narrowly into next position by Salty with 4. Which should leave 3. Bronze medal this morning to Simon in France. 4.5 out of 10. It's silver today for the Farleys. That's Mark and Julie. 5.5. But this morning's winners, well done to Gregors and Mrs. Gregors. That's the Gregsons, Mark and Janet. 6 out of 10. Making them this morning's Beat the Intro champs. Beat the Intro will return to your favourite radio station next Sunday at 9:10. Still to come this morning, we have Chris's Did You Know and our cheesy moment, of course. We'll be going back to school next after Michael Bolton with his Steel Bars.

Michael Bolton's Steel Bars, leading us up to our visit to Sunday school this morning. Yes, Chris's Did You Know for today starts with this one. Did you know that 29% of workers report being at their most productive on Mondays? Definitely not me. I despise Mondays. And did you know that glitter was invented by a New Jersey cattle rancher in 1934? True. And did you know that it's easier to get into Harvard with 4.5% of applicants being successful than it is to get into a job at Walmart, where only 2.6% of job applicants are successful? And did you know that penicillin was originally called mold juice? True. And did you know that wild carrots can range in colour from white to yellow to purple? Speaking of yellow, this final one. Did you know that penguin pee makes up about 3% of Antarctica's glaciers? Well, if you didn't before, you do now. That brings to a conclusion Chris's Did You Know for this Sunday. It returns at exactly to the second, 9:40 next week. Ish.

0: FYC, or Fine Young Cannibals, to give them their Sunday name, with Ever Fallen in Love. And before that, Swifty with Opalite. So we move on swiftly to our Sunday long song, and as promised before, when we're in Beat the Intro, and they're also going to feature in our cheesy moment today. A song from 1985, November 85, written and produced by George Michael. It was released as a single for the album's Music from the Edge of Heaven. And, of course, I'm talking about a song that was covered by the legend that is Shane Ritchie. Enjoy, I'm Your Man.
1: It's time.

Our cheesy track this morning, I'm Your Man from Wham, which would provide them with their third UK singles chart number one. Followed up by a reissue of the previous year's Christmas hit, Last Christmas. And another cheesy track, round about 10 to 10, next Sunday morning. One more to take us to 10 o'clock. Whitney, and How Will I Know?

So a late good morning to Jason Bob to finish the show. And a thank you to everybody that's tuned in over the last 2 days to the Weekend Wake Up. As always, it's been a pleasure. Do it all again next weekend, 8 till 10, Saturday and Sunday. Stay tuned with more fantastic shows on the way next for your entertainment. Have a great Sunday, whatever you're doing. And I'll see you next weekend.

0: From Feature Story News in Washington, I'm Nick Harper with the Week in Review. Much of the week was dominated with the continuing US-Iran conflict. The ceasefire remains despite a flare-up in tensions and an exchange of fire in the Strait of Hormuz. The US gave Iran a couple of days to weigh up a 14-point memorandum, a one-pager that could end the fighting. As FSN's Alastair D'Souza reports.
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Leslie, take me to your heart, getting your decades breakfast underway for a Sunday morning. Welcome to the oldies that you love to sing along to on the show this morning. I tell you what, I got it all for you. We'll get into your lyric game shortly. I've got your 1 second wonder, your year of fortune, what day is it today, the thought of the day, and your musical memories and your musical

The man I used to be. No funny giggles here in the morning, or is it unfunny giggles? No silly chit chat, just great music for you in the morning. Fun Young Cannibals, I'm Not the Man I Used to Be. We do play some games though. We got your lyric game this morning. These are the lyrics I've got for you today. It's a fact that people get lonely, ain't nothing new, but a woman like you, baby, should never have the blues. What is that song? Who's singing that as well? What is it? It's a fact that people get lonely, ain't nothing new, but a woman like you, baby, should never have the blues. Any ideas on that song today?

be first class. That's where we want to head to, isn't it? On your decade's breakfast. Maybe you are this weekend, Sunday morning, 3rd of May. We got what day is it today for you in the next hour? It's not just Sunday, the 3rd of May. There's far more to it to that. On this day, 1975, the Bay City Rollers, they started a three-week run at number one on the UK album chart. Their second album, it was called Once Upon a Star, and on it, well, it was a corker.

On a star, Bay City Rollers. 3 weeks at number one with that album back in 1975. Bye Bye Baby. On this day, 1933, the late James Brown was born. How do you feel about that?

0: Sister, You On My Mind on your Decades Breakfast. And James Brown, I Got You, I Feel Good. Let's do Year of Fortune this morning.
1: I'll
0: tell you what, the Year of Fortune this morning must have been enjoying Swing Out Sister there from the same year. And it was a poppy year as well. Let's get Bros on in a moment. First up,

0: There you go. They were brothers. That's why they were called Bros. Too much on your decade's breakfast and Big Fun. Can't shake the feeling. Don't think they were brothers. It was a double shot of 1989 on your Year of Fortune this morning. Coming up for you, more of the songs you'd love to sing along to with ABC to play.
1: Decade's breakfast.
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Green Grass of Home. It was number one for Tom Jones in 1966 and a number two in 1986. Kim Wilde, You Keep Me Hanging On. That's your bit in the middle, part one.

ABC when Smokey sings on your Decades Breakfast, talking about the great Smokey Robinson, of course. We're doing your lyric game this morning. These are the lyrics today. It's a fact that people get lonely, ain't nothing new, but a woman like you, baby, should never have the blues. Who's singing that today? What is that song? Any ideas, me dears?

0: bit similar, right?
1: Alright, nothing like it. Dave Berry, Mama, Mark Winter, It's Almost Tomorrow on your Decades Breakfast. At number one on the UK singles chart on this day in 1980, it was Dex's Midnight Runners.

Captain Gino back in 1980. Dexter's Midnight Runners, their number one on the UK singles chart this day 1980. On this day 1934, Frankie Valli was born.

0: Valley, can't take my eyes off you. Happy birthday to Frankie today, alive or past. We do the musical birthdays. Born on this day, 1934. Let's give you the answer to your lyric game this morning. The lyrics this morning were this: it's a fact that people get lonely, ain't nothing new, but a woman like you, baby, should never have the blues.
1: It's a fact that people get lonely, ain't nothing new, but a woman like you, baby, should never have the blues.
0: The answer, Billy Swan, I Can Help.

this one. I can help on your decades breakfast. I'm sure we can find a few odd jobs around the house for you to do, Billy. Your decades breakfast on a Sunday morning. In the next hour, we have got for you your 1 second wonder. What day is it today? And our thought of the day is it's Sunday. If it's your birthday today, I'm going to play this one for you, naturally.

0: From Feature Story News in Washington, I'm Nick Harper with the Week in Review. Much of the week was dominated with the continuing US-Iran conflict. The ceasefire remains despite a flare-up in tensions and an exchange of fire in the Strait of Hormuz. The US gave Iran a couple of days to weigh up a 14-point memorandum, a one-pager that could end the fighting. As FSN's Alastair D'Souza reports.
1: US Secretary.

Fox and Mockingbird on your Decades Breakfast. Morning, Sunday morning, 3rd of May on the show this hour. Then your 1 second wonder. I'm going to play you 1 second of a famous song. It's not that it's famous that is the problem. It's the fact that it's only 1 second, which makes it extremely hard. Although I think I've been good to you this morning. Plus, what day is it today on the way?

0: do your 1 second wonder for a Sunday then. This is your 1 second today.
1: Give me the music.
0: Blimey, that's super easy. I mean, super, super easy.
1: Give me the music.
0: You might get the title, but not the artist this morning, but that's okay. Is it easy?

Alice Cooper, giving the children false hope, I'm afraid. School's out on your decade's breakfast. Not true, ladies and gentlemen. On this day, 1944, Peter Staples was born of the Trogs.

Brent Evans in the year 2525. We're still a long way away from that. Well, I'm not going to be here. I've got bad news for you. You're not going to be here either. The Trogs before that with A Girl Like You on this day, 1986. Robert Palmer. He went to number one on the US Singles Chart.

Samal, Never Ending Story on your Decades Breakfast, and Robert Palmer, Addicted to Love, number one on the US singles chart with that in 1986. Brilliant stuff. Right, it's your Decades Breakfast on the way for you. I'm going to play you Dennis Waterman. And what day is it today? Let's find that out.

0: Monday, 3rd of May, Paranormal Day today. Put on your favourite paranormal channel, listen to a paranormal podcast, or read stories of real-life paranormal activity, but maybe leave the lights on. It's Lemonade Day. Warm weather means lots of good things, but it also means thirst. Quench it with one of the world's most refreshing drinks, the ever-popular lemonade. And it's Laughter Day today. It boosts your mood and even lengthens your life. Watch your favourite comedy, read a funny book, or gather some friends and tell jokes and get your diaphragm working. If your name is Jamie, Jamieson, Jimmy, Viola, or Violet, today is your day.
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Rod Stewart's Sailing, number one for him in 1975, and a number two for 10cc in 1972. And Donna, there you go, that's your bit in the middle. Part two this morning.

Tell you what, we've got some chill numbers on the show this morning, haven't we? Earth, Wind & Fire, After the Lover's Gone, and Marvin Gaye, Tammy Terrell, A Nothing Like the Real Thing on this day, 1950. Mary Hopkin was born.

Mary Hopkins. She was on Eurovision, not with that song though. She was born on this day, 1950. Talking of Eurovision, winners in 1997. Do you remember who?

0: to me, Stuart. We don't have to take our clothes off on your decades breakfast. And Katrina and the Waves, winners of Eurovision in Dublin in 1997, Love Shine a Light. Was that the last time we won it? And I don't know. I don't follow it these days. It's all political, as they say, isn't it? Let's give the answer to your 1 second wonder.
1: 1 second wonder.
2: Things that make you go,
0: Let's give the answer to your 1 second wonder then. What was this 1 second today?
3: Give me the music.
0: The answer, the Tokens, The Lion Sleeps Tonight.

0: There you go. There's your 1 second wonder answer this morning. Well done if you got that right. Thankfully, your 1 second wonder and not a lyrical answer. That might have been a bit challenging this morning. The Lion Sleeps Tonight. Well done if you got that right this morning. That's it, your decades break.
1: From Feature Story News in Washington, I'm Nick Harper with the Week in Review. Much of the week was dominated with the continuing US-Iran conflict. The ceasefire remains despite a flare-up in tensions and an exchange of fire in the Strait of Hormuz. The US gave Iran a couple of days to weigh up a 14-point memorandum, a one-pager that could end the fighting. As FSN's Alastair D'Souza reports.
2: US Secretary.

Hello again. It's Mixed Radio Preston. It's the Wall of Sound with Lofty. I'm getting better. Slightly flued up. It's all fine. All under control. Great way to start the show. Soul Asylum Runaway Train. Got some great music coming up. Wilson Phillips, Hold On.

it's Radio Preston with me, Lofty. It's the Wall of Sound. Welcome along. Got the usuals, got the gross and brilliant music on the way. We're taking two a bit later on. I'll explain a bit more about that a bit later on too. We're taking two great songs from one great artist, and also we've got the quiz on the way. Three questions. Like I've always said, you don't win nothing for it. Three pop questions to test your knowledge. Bit of the Tams. Be young, be foolish, be happy. I'll try.

this time for this Mixed Radio Preston. The Wall of Stone with me, Lofty, and every week we do this. Thanks for listening, by the way. Thanks for putting up with me. And yes, the voice is getting a bit better. Oh, and it harder as you get older. The flu, the cold, the man flu. You're listening, ladies. It's the man flu. Anyway, let's get on with this, shall we? Right, question number one. Basically, three questions, if you hadn't heard it before. Three questions. You don't win a thing. Just a big pat on the back if you get the answers right. Right, question one. Who was the lead guitarist with Guns N' Roses? If you know that one. Question number two. Never seemed a bit difficult. Which American band comprised of three brothers and their cousin? Question number three. Money for Nothing by Dire Straits featured a guest vocalist by which British singer? Get my teeth in, shall I? Then questions again. Question number one. Who was the lead guitarist with the Guns N' Roses? Question number two. Which American band comprised of three brothers and their cousin? And question number three. Money for Nothing by Dire Straits featured a guest vocalist by which British singer? Like I said, you don't win a thing. A bit of general knowledge. A bit of pat on the back. Carry on, won't we?

Mix Radio, Preston. It's the Wall of Sound with me, Lofty, and there we go. Status quo breaking the rules. A bit later on, about 20 minutes from now, we've got the quiz, obviously, the answers to the quiz, and we're doing take two. This week's take two was from Slade. Basically, what radio show is a radio show without a bit of Slade? Makes me wonder. Anyway, do you remember this one? We're all over the place. 60s, 70s, 80s and 90s. Back to the 90s for this one. A big, massive hit.

0: 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They might be Giants, Birdhouse and Your Soul, a massively brilliant song. Absolute fantastic.
1: This is the Wall.

0: Do all the decorations. Now, Eddie, crackers?
1: Yes. It's never stopped me so far.
0: No, I mean, have you got the crackers?
1: No, it's just the way my trousers hang.
0: Eddie, enough of the crackers jokes. Right, I'm talking about the things you put in your hand and pull.
1: Well, I've got one of those, but I'm not going to stick it on the table.

surname Virginia Plain. Roxy Music there. Mixed Radio, Preston, the Wall of Sound with me, Lofty. Thanks for keeping up. Thanks for putting up with me. Like I said last week, oh, the pain, the man flu, the pain. It's on the way out now. I survived. Right, question number one. What was the lead guitarist? What was the name of the lead guitarist in Guns N' Roses? Answer to that, of course, is Slash. Question number two was, which American band comprises of three brothers, should I say? I'll say that again. And their cousin. Now, I didn't know this. Kings of Leon. And question number three was, Money for Nothing by Dire Straits features a guest vocal by which British singer? And the answer was, of course, Sting. Singing about some MTV, we'll get rid of them microwaves or whatever. Great song, great band. Right, did you get them right? Was it your turn this week to get them all correct? If so, give yourself a massive pat on the back. You don't win a thing, unfortunately. Other than the bragging rights that you've got the quiz rights this week on the Wall of Sound, here on Mix Radio, Preston. Still some fabulous stuff to come up. We're taking two from the very best of Slade. What wouldn't be a radio show, would it? A little bit of Slade, obviously.

Mix Radio, Preston with me, Lofty, and the Wall of Sound. Spandau Ballet, to cut a long story short. Amazing. Remember the clothes I wore? You'd get away with that these days, would you? I don't think so. Well, it's that time of the show again. We're taking two. Two from the very best of. This week's turn is the amazing, talented, unforgettable, sadly missed, Slade. We'll start with this one.

0: 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Still got some cracking music lined up before the air was ended.
1: This is the Wall of Sound with Lofty.
0: As I said, we'll go back to it. Bit of Charlatans.

0: From Feature Story News in Washington, I'm Nick Harper with the Week in Review. Much of the week was dominated with the continuing US-Iran conflict. The ceasefire remains despite a flare-up in tensions and an exchange of fire in the Strait of Hormuz. The US gave Iran a couple of days to weigh up a 14-point memorandum, a one-pager that could end the fighting, as FSN's Alastair D'Souza reports.
1: US Secretary.

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1: It's Sunday the 30th of March 2025 and we are well into spring and already 3 months deep into 2025, and I am Richard J. Hanna, your lonely sentinel in a world that has gone completely bonkers. This is your safe space, your tariff-free zone. We have the best in music variety, a little news, some film recommendations, some competitions, and of course the famous, the infamous, Name That Tune. 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

0: Happy Sunday, Ed Sheeran and Charlie Puth to kick us off.
1: The Gossip Pages. So, what have you heard?
0: Boxing, a security breach, and then BGT are our three gossip stories this week. And we'll start first with boxing.
2: In the golden age of a sport of giants, few were bigger than George Foreman. From his powerful presence in the ring to a beloved figure in pop culture, his story is one of transformation. Born in 1949 in Texas and a high school dropout, Foreman rose from humble beginnings to become a titan of the boxing world. Winning Olympic gold in 1968, leading to this visit to the White House. Then winning the heavyweight title by destroying Joe Frazier in 1973. He lost it a year later to Muhammad Ali. Their rumble in the jungle in Kinshasa remains iconic.
3: I think Muhammad Ali and I did something for the world because people in Saudi Arabia, China, Japan, all over Africa, Europe, they all stood up at weird hours of the morning and night to see that fight. And they looked at it from Africa and they saw two men contending. One was supposed to win and the other had no chance. And they were shocked to see the Muhammad Ali win that fight.
2: After retiring in 1977, Foreman returned to the ring a decade later, and in 1994, at the age of 45, he became the oldest man to win a world heavyweight title, beating Michael Moore, before hanging up his gloves for good 3 years later. In retirement, his life took a dramatic turn. First, he became an ordained minister. Then he found a new level of fame as the face of this.
4: Steak?
3: Sure.
4: Paninis?
3: Easy.
2: The lean, mean grilling machine, making him a household name once again.
3: Great tasting, healthier food in minutes.
2: A dedicated family man, he has 12 children. His five sons, each named George. A master of the sweet science in the ring, it was matched with his sweet nature out of it. George Foreman, a philanthropist, a man of great faith, and someone who showed the world that second acts are possible.
0: George Foreman, twice world heavyweight boxing champion, who has died this week, aged 76. The Donald and his administration won't be kept out of the gossip pages.
5: Now, the White House has confirmed it inadvertently added a U.S. journalist to a private group chat discussing classified plans to bomb Yemen. Now, it's an extraordinary breach of security with America's entire national security team in the group, including the vice president. The journalist, Jeffrey Goldberg, was informed of the strikes 2 hours before they took place, a little over a week ago. Well, Sarah Smith is live in Washington with the very latest. Sarah, Jeffrey Goldberg, he is the editor-in-chief of The Atlantic magazine, and he's written at length about what beggars belief, being put in this secret chat group with the highest level authorities when it comes to America's national security.
6: I know, it's stunning, isn't it, that a messaging app like Signal could be used to talk about military plans, and absolutely shocking that a journalist could accidentally be added to this group of top national security officials. And these messages that he was able to read over several days in real time start off talking about possibly taking bombing action to protect shipping in the Suez Canal. And J.D. Vance, the vice president, is pretty skeptical because he says far fewer American ships use the canal than European ones. So he writes in one message referencing Pete Hegseth, the defense secretary. He says, if you think we should do it, let's go. I just hate bailing Europe out again. And then the defense secretary responds saying, I fully share your loathing of European freeloading. It's pathetic. And then the next day, the group's informed that the bombing raid has been a success and messages start flowing in. From John Ratcliffe, the head of the CIA, he said it was a good start. Then you've got Mike Waltz, the National Security Advisor, just using some emojis. MAR, we assume, is Marco Rubio, the Secretary of State. He says, good job, Pete, and your team. Kudos to all, chimes in Susie Wiles, the White House Chief of Staff. And then the Presidential Envoy, Steve Witkoff, he's just got a few more emojis. It's an astonishingly casual way of talking about a bombing raid, which the Houthis say killed 53 people. It's obviously a pretty big security breach as well. President Trump was asked about it earlier and said he didn't actually know anything about this at all.
4: Having to do with what? What were they talking about?
7: With the Houthis.
4: The Houthis? You mean the attack on the Houthis? Right. Well, it couldn't have been very effective because the attack was very effective, I can tell you that. I don't know anything about it. You're telling me about it for the first time.
6: Now, the White House has confirmed that the messages are authentic. So, I mean, this journalist really was accidentally added to this group. And the White House press secretary has come out and said, well, the point is that the attacks on the Houthi targets were successful, and says that the president has every confidence in his national security team, despite this absolutely stunning security breach.
8: All right. Sarah, thank you for that. Sarah Smith, our North America editor there live in Washington.
0: Oops.

0: And our final story is about Britain's Got Talent, the latest Britain's Got Talent. There was a young man who just meandered on to stage, had a chat with Simon, and then started singing.
1: Hello, how are you?
2: I'm all good, Simon. How's yourself?
1: I'm actually good, actually, thank you. Thank you for asking. What's your name?
2: It's Mickey. Mickey Callisto.
1: And how old are you, Mickey?
2: I'm 28.
1: And where are you from?
2: Sunderland.
1: From Sunderland. Now, what would you do with the money if you won?
2: The first thing on my list, because she's desperate for one, is I'm going to buy me Nana stairlift.
3: Oh, stairlift.
1: Okay, and what is the big dream here, Mickey?
2: Wembley Stadium.
1: Wembley Stadium. Doesn't get better than that. Hi, Mickey. We're rooting for you.

0: Freddie Mercury is alive and well, isn't he? Let's have a little bit of stand-up comedy from Jim Gaffigan.
1: I get intimidated by the wall of athletic shoes. You know, they have like a shoe for every activity. I always get caught up in the styles. I'm like, I like the blue ones. They're for pole vaulting. How about the gray ones? Cross trainers. Is there a slipper section? I just need to get between places where I'm sitting down. Slippers are kind of my pace, I guess. Even the person who named slippers was lazy. All right, what do you want to call these things we slip on?
0: Slippers.
1: I did see this speed walking shoe. I don't know if anyone's a speed walker here, but if you are, you look ridiculous. You ever see the speed walkers? They're like, They always look like a little kid that's been told not to run around the pool.
2: No running. I'm not running.
1: Or someone in a desperate yet polite hurry to get to the bathroom.
0: Just had Indian food, excuse me.
1: A diarrhea joke already? Come on, fella. Of course, the weirdest shoes are those baby versions of the adult shoes. My brother-in-law bought our five-month-old these tiny Timberland hiking boots. And our baby can't walk. Let alone hike. My brother-in-law was like, they're cute. They're only cute because they're ironic. It's like giving a blind person a microscope.
0: Look at him fumble with that.
1: Isn't that adorable? I gotta get a picture. He's holding it upside down.
3: Shoe jokes, really? Is that what he's doing? For his special, he's doing shoe jokes. What's next, socks?
1: You ever lose a sock? How long are you supposed to hold on to that other one? Because I got like 80 of them. But I know once I get rid of it, the other one's going to show up. Hey, where's my brother? He's in a better place. He's in sock heaven. I think it's strange when the elastic goes on socks. It's like the sock saying, I retired, I'm done. No longer a sock, now I'm just kind of a sack.
0: You could store marbles in me, but that sock business is over.
1: That means the underwear, too, the elastic goes. Like the underwear saying, I quit, I'm tired of covering your ass. This job stinks. I'm not going to take your crap anymore. And other puns.
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5: So each week we play the Big Six Pop Quiz. That's where we test your pop trivia knowledge. Now, this one is for fun. It's for bands. It's for bragging rights. All you need to do is shout at your smart device, your radio, your neighbors, your siblings, and just say, no, Hannah didn't fool me. Hannah didn't fool me. So we ask you six pop quiz questions. And this week, the theme is that the singers of the six pop songs you are going to hear are known by a single name. So Madonna, known as Madonna or Sting or Adele or Björk, you get the picture. So we name the hit, its highest place in the charts and the year, and you give us the name of the artist. That's all you need to do. So each of the singers has a one-word name, or a one-word name that they're commonly known by. Let's put it that way. So, as I said, Madonna, Sting, Adele, Björk are your examples there. Here go your six questions. Pin back your knuckles. You can write it down if you want to. You can write it down if you want to, but this is just for banter. The mug we play for later with Name That Tune. Question number one. The song was White Flag. It got to number two in September of 2003. Who sang that? Who sang that? Whoever sang it had a one-word name. Question number two. I love your smile. I do. I love your smile. I love your smile. I love your smile. Got to number two in March 1992. Who sang that? Question number three. Mellow Yellow. I know a band called Mellow Yellow. Mellow Yellow. It got to number eight in March 1967. Who sang that? Question number four. Show Me Love. That's all I ask. I had a day in myself. Show Me Love. Got to number eight in 1998. Who sang that? Show Me Love, which got to number eight in 1998. Who sang that? They have a one-word name. Question number five. One more to come after this. Cheap Thrills. Cheap Thrills, which got to number two in April 2016. Who sang that? Cheap Thrills got to number two in April 2016. Who sang that? And then finally, and because I know the answer to this, and if you know me, you'll know I'm extremely irritated by this song. Lonely, which got to number one in 2005. If you know me at all, if you listen to my shows, you'll know why that song annoys the heck out of me. Lonely, which got to number one in 2005. I'm virtually giving it away. If you've listened to my shows before, I have played that song before, and it irritates me. Lonely, which got to number one in 2005. One more time from the top. Who sang White Flag, which got to number two in 03? I Love Your Smile, which got to number two in March 92. Mellow Yellow, which got to number eight in March 67. Show Me Love, which got to number eight in 98. Cheap Thrills, which got to number two as recently as April 2016. And then finally, Lonely, which got to the top of the shop in 05. Okay, we're going to play you a couple of tracks, then we'll come back with the all-important answers. This from Edwyn Collins, then we'll slow it down with the one from Air Supply, then we'll give you those all-important answers.

Air Supply, I'm sure if there was a league table for the most songs about heartbreak or lost love, they would be in it somewhere. Air Supply. Okay, we're going to give you those all important answers for the Big Six Pop Quiz. And that was all about singers of six pop songs that had single names. They were known by their single names, e.g. Madonna, Sting, Adele, Björk. You get the picture. So we're going to give you the questions again, and this time we're going to give you the answers. Question number one, who sang White Flag, which got to number two in September of 2003? Who sang White Flag, which got to number two in September 2003? Play along now. Do you know who that was? Single name, Dido. Dido. That was the name we were looking for. Question number two. I Love Your Smile, which got to number two in March 1992. Who sang that? I Love Your Smile, which got to number two in March 1992. Who sang that? One word name we were looking for was Shanice. Shanice, do you remember her? I Love Your Smile? Question number three, Mellow Yellow, going back a bit in time, Mellow Yellow, which got to number eight in March 1967. Who sang that? And his name was Donovan. We were looking for the name Donovan. Mellow Yellow, which got to number eight in March 1967. And we were looking for the name Donovan. Question number four, Show Me Love, which got to number eight in 1998. Show Me Love, which got to number eight in 1998. Who sang that? And we were looking for Robin, R-O-B-Y-N, Robin. Question number five, Cheap Thrills. That's not what we were giving you. Question number five, Cheap Thrills is the name of the song. It got to number two in April quite recently of 2016. Who sang that? One for the youngsters. And it was Sia. Cheap Thrills, which got to number two in April 2016, was sung by Sia. And then finally, and I'd virtually give it away if you've listened to the show before, because this song annoys the heck out of me. The song was Lonely. It got to the top of the shop in 2005, and it was by a guy called Akon. Do you remember that song? That Lonely, I'm so lonely. That one. Oh, my goodness. Wound me up. It wound me up then. It's wound me up since. People have requested it on my shows deliberately because they know I just absolutely detest that song. Anyway, I shouldn't say detest. Sorry, Akon. I really don't like it. So Lonely, which got to number one in 2005, was sung by Akon. So the names we were looking for from the top, number one was Dido, number two was Shanice.

I definitely got Akon. So I'd have got 4 out of 6. 4 out of 6. How would you have got on in this week's Big Six Pop Quiz? So what have you got coming up next? Well, let me just turn that. Oh, very.

0: Wow. Wow.
1: It's a Sunday. I grab a coffee, put on my radio, tune into this here station, and listen to the Sunday Radio Magazine. That Richard J. Hanna, he is as dry as a summer riverbed. The J is for just so relaxed.

0: Too bad. The worst of songs versus the best.
1: This is one of my favourite bits of the show, and this is where I show myself to have terrible taste, awful taste in music, because this is Too Good, Too Bad. This is where I pick a song from my record collection that is just awful. Badly written, badly sung, a terrible idea. And then I pick one that actually I think we'd all agree is pretty good. Now this week, I've picked a song from an album that was done by a very, very famous voice. Leonard Nimoy. Yes, Dr. Spock, him of Star Trek fame. What you probably didn't know was he was a bit of a musician and released a couple of albums back in the day. And he was particularly fascinated with The Hobbit. And so he had a go at writing a song for Bilbo. Wasn't very good.
2: In the middle of the earth, in the land of Shire, lives a brave little hobbit whom we all admire. With his long wooden pipe, fuzzy woolly toes, he lives

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0: Now, you see, you might be tempted into believing that was a one-off, that Leonard Nimoy did it for a bit of a joke. Well, here's something he released called Highly Illogical.
1: From far beyond the galaxies, I've journeyed to this place to study the behavior patterns of the human race. And I find them highly illogical. Girl meets boy. They fall in love. She says he's everything she's dreamed of. But

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0: goes the neighborhood. 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
1: No, I gave it a couple of goes. Sorry, Leonard. Stick to the acting. And I've got a couple now, just to show you, just to contrast a couple from Mr. Cocker himself, Joe Cocker, to take you up to the hour.
2: What have I gotta do to make you love me?

0: From Feature Story News in Washington, I'm Nick Harper with the Week in Review. Much of the week was dominated with the continuing US-Iran conflict. The ceasefire remains despite a flare-up in tensions and an exchange of fire in the Strait of Hormuz. The US gave Iran a couple of days to weigh up a 14-point memorandum, a one-pager that could end the fighting. As FSN's Alastair D'Souza reports.
1: US Secretary.

0: Come in.
1: Right.
0: Ah, Mr. Pilkington, and how are we today?
1: Yeah, I'm all right, Doctor. Yeah, I've just come for my checkup.
0: Okay, then. Pop your pants off.
1: What?
0: Just pop your pants off.
1: Well, I forgot to take my pants off.
0: Well, because I have to pop my finger up your...
1: Pop me what?
0: To check your prostate gland.
1: Don't worry about it.
0: Well, I am worried about it, because prostate cancer kills 10,000 men every year in Britain.
1: You can check that out if I get any symptoms.
0: Well, there aren't always symptoms, and symptoms do vary from man to man, so the best way to check it out is I just pop my finger up there.
1: I'm really not
0: and
1: happy
0: have a feel.
1: With this.
0: Just don't worry about it.
1: Is that it?
0: Yeah.
1: It's not that bad.
0: No.
2: I don't know why he was worried. You probably saved his life there.
1: Does he have to be here?
0: He's just a mate. Don't worry about him. He's just watching me at work.
3: For more information, visit the Prostate Cancer Charity website. Real men know all about it.
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5: Okay, now it's time for birthdays. Time for birthdays. If you have a birthday dedication that you would like to make, write into the station you're listening to me on right now, and we will get you into a future show. Let me know the person's name, where they're from. If you feel like giving away their age, please do. I'll be very discreet. But, yeah, we're going to start this week with a dedication for Die Friend. And thanks for the pictures, Di. Nice restaurant. Posh restaurant. So I think your birthday was last weekend. Big happy birthdays to you. You're from London. Then somebody I know quite well, Dickon Exton. He's another Londoner. And he's a smidgen over the half century. Just a smidgen over the half century. A really nice guy, except for the fact he supports Norwich. That's all I've... You know, come on, you canaries. Yes, if he didn't support Norwich, he'd be a perfect chap. So, Dickon, a smidgen over the half century. Happy birthday to you. Hope you have a good time. And I'm sure that you will be with your boys. Okay, and then up there in Harrogate in North Yorkshire, we've got Tracy Geelan. And I'm going to use the word smidgen. I love the word smidgen. She's a smidgen over 60. And what a fab job Tracy has. 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Little plug on a birthday for Tracy Geelan. Happy birthday, Tracy. We're going to go from Harrogate down to West Sussex, and that's for Andy Osborne, who lives in Hove. And Andy, you're enjoying your retirement, but you also have another birthday, 70 years young. 70 years young. Who can believe it? I know you can't. Okay, and then finally, we have Jocelyn. I was going to say Justin. Jocelyn Davey, up there in Newcastle, the Goon. And I'm sure you're still recovering from the Magpies winning the League Cup last week. Still drunk. And Martin, I know, has whisked you off to New York for your 40th. And he says, he sends happy birthday to you. So, Jocelyn, I know you're listening on an app. You're listening out there in New York on your 40th. Happy birthday. Well done, Martin. Thanks for getting in touch. Fine effort. So, for Di, for Dickon, for Tracy, for Andy, and for Jocelyn, here comes your birthday three-play.

0: That was George Ezra with Shotgun. That was Miley Cyrus, of course, with Flowers. And the one you probably didn't recognize was Marcia Griffiths with the reggae hit Put a Little Love in Your Heart. And that went out for all those who are having a birthday today, but especially Die Friend, Dickon Exton, Tracy Gillan up there in Harrogate, Andy Osborne down there in Hove, Jocelyn Davey, who actually will be in the air as we speak. So Di, Dickon, Tracy, Andy, and Jocelyn.
1: Enjoy traveling to other countries, seeing how different but essentially similar we all are. Like the UK is not that different from the US. You know, if anything, you go over there and it seems like British people are trying to be different from Americans. They're like, oh, you drive on the right side of the road, then we're gonna drive on the left side of the road. Oh, you call your mother mum, then we're gonna call ours mum. Oh, you call that a cookie, then we're not going to the dentist.
2: I know that.
1: I did notice something when I was over there. You know, British people, they don't say the before hospital. You ever notice that? They're like, hospital? I was feeling knackered, so I went to hospital. Whenever they would do that, I'd say, stop that. That's wrong and weird. Are you trying to sound like a polite caveman? And I had a friend from London. He was like, what makes you think you're doing it properly? And I go, because I'm American and we invented the English language. It was a pet peeve of mine, so I did some research. You know why British people don't say the before hospital? Because they're dicks. Yeah. I know that sounds harsh, but admit it. British people always talk to Americans like we just walked into their jewelry store with two full bags of garbage.
3: May I help you? Are you lost?
1: Obviously, I love the Brits, and I would never do those jokes there.

0: This is the Time Tunnel. Richard, what year are we travelling back to today?
1: So at the back of the studio, we have a time tunnel, a slide that takes us back 50, 60, 70 years to find out what was happening to the world back then. And then we play some music from that period. And the time tunnel this time takes us back to 1997, an eventful year, a year like no other in the United Kingdom. It was a year where we had a landslide general election victory for the Labour Party under Tony Blair. It was the handover of Hong Kong, the largest remaining British colony, to China, and the heartbreaking, absolutely heartbreaking death of Diana, Princess of Wales. 160 vehicles were involved in a motorway pileup on the M42 at Bromsgrove in Worcestershire. Thankfully, there were only 3 fatalities and 60 people were injured. It was the year that Channel 5, the UK's 5th terrestrial TV channel and the first new one since the launch of Channel 4 in November 1982, was launched. It was the year that the first Harry Potter novel came out. It was called Harry Potter and the Philosopher's Stone, and it was by J.K. Rowling. Whatever happened to her? The new Oasis album, Be Here Now, was released. It sold a record of more than 350,000 copies in a single day. And back then, the average cost of a house in the UK was around £55,914. That'll get you a room these days. £55,914. And the Renault Megane Scenic scooped the prestigious title of European Car of the Year. Oh, and in second place, by the way, was the Ford Ka. There you go. That was 1997, and these 3 songs were riding high in the charts.

0: There is always that travel pressure, you know, the eating travel pressure. You know, it's like, oh, you're going to Austin, you got to get barbecue. Got to get barbecue in Austin. Every city, you know, has a food they're famous for. It's almost like there was a meeting. Okay, Chicago, what do you pick? Deep dish pizza. Okay, Philadelphia cheesesteak. Okay, Boston, beans. You want beans?
1: Yeah, beans are awesome. They're wicked awesome. The Yankees suck and Dunkin' Donuts rocks. Dunkin' Donuts. Dunkin' Donuts.
0: New England loves their Dunkin' Donuts. Some people love Dunkin' Donuts too much.
1: Dunkin' Donuts is awesome.
0: I think they're just making donuts, not curing lupus. I like Dunkin' Donuts, but have you been to a Dunkin' Donuts that doesn't have a homeless guy standing in front? Is that part of the design plans? There'll be an entrance here, a deranged lunatic here. There's always a guy standing out there like they're Ronald McDonald. Dunkin' Donuts. It's an interesting concept, really. It's almost as if AA opened their own restaurant. What should we have? Coffee? Donuts? Maybe a little honesty. Hi, my name's Jim. I haven't had a donut in 30 seconds. I don't know how Dunkin' Donuts even stays in business. They sell 3,000 donuts. What do they make, $30? Whenever I go in there, it seems like they're trying to get rid of the donuts. Like, yeah, I'll have six donuts.
1: That'll be $3, but if you get a dozen, it's a nickel.
0: How much are two dozen?
1: We give you $10.
0: They're either trying to get rid of them or trying to get us addicted. You ever buy a couple of donuts, you open it up, and there's some free munchkins in there? Those are the gateway donut.
1: First time's always free.
0: Now at some locations, they have Dunkin' Donuts and Baskin Robbins in the same building. It's like a marriage made in obesity. Finally, Dunkin' Donuts is offering something for dessert. Donuts and ice cream. It's like two pairs of dirty underwear. Donuts.
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3: Today's featured artist is none other than Rod Stewart. Sir Roderick David Stewart. An English singer and songwriter, but he likes to be identified as Scottish because of his heritage. He's got a unique voice. You'll recognise his raspy rock voice, and he's been around forever. In fact, this year, he is headlining at Glastonbury. Rod Stewart has sold more than 120 million real records, not downloads. I'm sorry if people get offended by that, but I do think there is a distinction between selling physical records, and he sold 120 million of them. He started out as a busker with a harmonica in 1962. Wow, that is impressive. Then in 1963, he joined the Dimensions. In 64, he joined Long John Baldry. You know him of Let All the Heartaches Begin. And then he joined Jeff Beck's group in 1967. In 69, he joined The Faces, where really it all took off. And he also launched his solo career with a debut album, An Old Raincoat Won't Ever Let You Down. He's still going. He's known to be hard drinking and hard partying. And, you know, I would say that his legacy is very, very secure. He sings all sorts of styles, from rock, folk, soul, and R&B. He has released one or two turkeys. I think there was One More Time, Baby, a couple of years ago. And for some reason, they had him at one of the Royal performances singing Barry Manilow. Shouldn't have done that. But he is absolutely fantastic. He's 80 and still going. So here are three from Rod. Three from Rod Stewart. Now we've got Look in Her Eyes, not played very often. Then we've got First Cut is the Deepest, and then my personal favourite, which is Downtown Train.

0: mostly healthy. I worked out today. I know I don't need to. When I'm home in New York City, I work out at the Chinatown YMCA. And I realize when people hear the Chinatown YMCA, they think, oh, that's not like a serious place to work out. And it's not. It's not at all. It's mostly little kids learning how to swim and really old Chinese people with their parents. I didn't even know you could live to that age. But I tell you, watching a 90-year-old on an elliptical really inspires me to die in my 70s. It looks like a machine is eating someone's grandma. But I love my why. You know, it's different from a normal health club. There's never moments when you think, oh my gosh, look at how much weight that guy's lifting. It's more like, oh my gosh, that guy's smoking on a treadmill in dress pants. It's very business casual. Sure, my Y doesn't have some of the amenities, but it also doesn't have the normal health club distractions. I don't have to deal with loud music or people that are in shape. I walk around my Y and I'm like, you know what? I'm doing okay. Maybe I should teach a class. Hi, welcome to Advanced Elliptical. Doesn't matter if you don't have workout clothes on. We're not going to be raising our heart rate. So let's step on, pick a show, and think about what we're going to eat. Okay. Who's having a burger, huh? Let's practice eating fries. I'm ignored at my Y. I'm ignored at all health clubs. Like when I walk into a fitness area, even in a hotel, people always look at me like, I didn't know they serve food here. The only people that approach me are personal trainers. They're like, you're looking for a personal trainer? No, you should be. So I've gotten to the point, if I'm approached by a personal trainer, I just act like they're hitting on me. They're like, hey, how you doing? I'm married. I don't think you understand. I understand perfectly. You want to get with me, but I'm taken, so you can look, but no touchy.
1: From Jim Gaffigan, we're going to go to Cher with a fabulous song dedicated to Claire Hartnett, You Haven't Seen the Last of Me Yet.

0: From Feature Story News in Washington, I'm Nick Harper with the Week in Review. Much of the week was dominated with the continuing US-Iran conflict. The ceasefire remains despite a flare-up in tensions and an exchange of fire in the Strait of Hormuz. The US gave Iran a couple of days to weigh up a 14-point memorandum, a one-pager that could end the fighting. As FSN's Alastair D'Souza reports.
1: US Secretary.

So welcome back. Sarah Earhart here with Cry to Me, and then we're going to make three recommendations for what's on at the pictures.

0: Now it's time to have a look at what's on at the Odeon cinemas here in the UK. And actually, I know they are out there in Europe as well. We've got three films for you. We've got Last Breath, we've got Novocaine, and we've got Mickey 17. We'll start with Last Breath. It stars Woody Harrelson, Simu Liu, and Finn Cole. Oh, plus Cliff Curtis. And it's a feature film, which is a remake of the 2019 documentary co-directed by Richard DaCosta, who directed this. And it follows a group of deep sea divers who race to rescue a stranded teammate after an accident.
1: Where's our power?
2: Dead in the water. We're drifting out of control.
1: Much gas do you have left?
3: Not enough.
4: We're gonna be too late. 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
3: No, it's not. I'm not losing a diver today.
5: Duncan! Dane! I can't see you!
3: I got an idea.
1: I have to take control of the ship manually.
6: If we make a mistake, we put the entire ship at risk.
5: Come on! This isn't working!
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0: Our second film is Novocaine. And it's quite an entertaining action comedy film, which was directed by Dan Burke and Robert Olsen and written by Lars Jakobsen. And it stars Jack Quaid, you'll recognize him, Amber Midthunder, Ray Nicholson, and Jacob Batalon. And the film tells the story of Nathan Kane, played by Quaid, a bank employee who can't feel pain. And his co-worker, who is Midthunder, who gets taken hostage by a group of bank robbers. And what could possibly go wrong?
1: So, what's your deal?
2: My deal? I'm just a regular guy with a regular job. But I've got this condition where I don't feel pain.
3: Hey, there we go.
1: Oh my God, you're a superhero.
2: No.
1: Can you feel this?
4: Definitely feeling something.
2: Last night was amazing.
3: Oh! Oh! Get on the ground! Open the vault! The cops are here early!
5: We need a hostage.
3: But no!
2: Oh my God, what am I doing?
6: I just want to know where Sherry is.
7: You ever fired a gun before?
6: So those are definitely third degree, so you're going to want to run it under some cool...
8: Look at you, now look at me. Look at you, now look at me. How do you like
6: it? Hey, man, you okay?
7: Why don't you just call the police?
2: You think I'm in on this?
9: Manslaughter, grand theft auto.
6: Do you know what it's like to wait your whole life to meet someone? Someone who finally gives your life meaning? Would you wait around for someone else to save her? Or would you do it yourself?
7: What is that?
6: Hands up! Oh, sorry!
7: It's fine!
9: Yeah. What happened to your face?
6: You should see the other guy.
7: Tell me everything you know.
6: What's his name?
7: You gotta be careful, dude. You can still die. You're not Wolverine. You understand pain?
3: Oh, oh, go! Oh, no, stop it! Wow, that hurt! That one hurt the most!
7: Novocaine?
10: It is you!
7: I thought you'd be dead by now.
6: Well, I'm not.
10: It's Kane! And he's not dead!
0: That was Novocaine. It's on at your cinema this very week. This is Take That with Affirmation, and then we'll talk about our last film. It's just a

0: And the last recommendation from the Odeon. Other cinemas are available, and we're sure that you'll find these films out there as well. It's a weird one. It's Mickey 17. It's a sci-fi, but it's a kind of black comedy. It was written, produced, and directed by Bong Joon-ho, and he's done loads and loads of films, and it's based on the 2022 novel Mickey 7 by Edward Ashton. The film stars the amazing Robert Pattinson. Haven't seen him in a film for a while. In the title role, alongside Naomi Ackie, Stephen Yeun is in this, Toni Collette is in this, and Mark Ruffalo is in this, the Hulk himself. It's set in the not-so-distant future of 2054, and the plot follows a man who joins a space colony as an expendable. Well, I think that gives it away. A disposable worker who gets cloned every time he dies for research purposes. It is weird.
1: Hi, Mickey. Are you experiencing any vertigo?
2: I guess I am feeling a little dizzy.
3: Wow, did you see that?
2: Nah, I wouldn't be surprised if you're thinking at this point, what have I done?
4: How lucky can one guy be?
2: Nothing was working out, and I wanted to get off of Earth.
5: You're applying to be an expendable?
2: Yeah.
5: You read through the whole application.
4: Ain't that a kick in the head?
2: Yeah, I should have read through it.
6: Once you die, we'll print a new version of your body.
4: My head kicks.
2: They made me work my ass off on one mission after another.
6: Every time you die, we learn something new, and humanity moves forward.
7: Oh, wait! He's alive!
2: It's fine.
4: My life is gonna be beautiful.
3: Mickey!
8: It's not looking very good for you.
7: Yeah, no.
8: I'm sure you're used to it by now, but what's it feel like to die?
2: Even on my 17th go-round, I hate dying.

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1: With multiples.
2: In a case of multiples, it's just like we exterminate every individual. Tell me quick.
3: Let's blow up these secondhand baloney boys.
1: Why don't you guys do rock, paper, scissors, and then we'll just shoot the loser. Tell me quick.

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1: Now it's time for Name That Tune. This is where we rip off a 1970s quiz game and we play for a mug. Oh yes, we play for a ceramic mug. All we want you to do is identify the group and the year and the song of a piece of music, a little snatch of a pop song, and just write in to the station that you're listening to me on right now, and we will send you one of the infamous, the absolutely infamous Sunday Radio Magazine mugs. Okay, so last week, we gave you this. All we wanted was the name of the group, the year it was a hit, and the name of the song. I'll play it again. I can hear the crash of broken crockery all over the country, and in Spain, and in the United States. You know that. You must know that. We're going to play it one more time, and then we're going to give you the answer. After that, we're going to set this week's Name That Tune. Well, if you don't get it after that, you're never going to get it. What you were listening to was this.

And for name tune for last week, we were looking for Supergrass as the name of the group. We were looking for 1995, and a push will give you 1996, but we wanted 1995 as the year, and of course the song was All Right. Supergrass, All Right, 1995, and a push because it was nominated for a Brit Award in 1996 with Allow 1996. All right, time for this week's Name That Tune. Name this tune. If you think you can name that tune, write into the station you're listening to me on right now and give me the name of the artist or artiste, the band, give me the name of the year and the name of the song, and we will send over one of our infamous ceramic mugs. Even if you've won a mug before, our infamous Potmeisters, your Paul Arnolds, your Tracy Millers, the Millers up there in Leeds. Yes, you know yourself. Don, out there in the Lewis Islands. What is this? Name that tune. I bought a new batch of mugs, a new 100 mugs are in, so I've got plenty of mugs to give away. This one, I think, is slightly easier, particularly if you know your music. Come on, you Potmeisters. One more time, name this tune. We'll give you the answers next week. In the meantime, here's Teddy Swims.

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1: Houston, we have a problem with I'm Every Woman. One moment in time and the greatest love of all.

0: I think religion's fascinating. You know?
1: Adam and Eve kicked out of paradise for eating an apple. An apple? Would you ever been tempted by an apple? I've been like, Kerber and Carmel, come back to me. Hey, you got cake back there? I love cake.
0: Jesus, of course, was a carpenter. We all know that. You think Jesus was a good carpenter? Because the Bible doesn't really address it. I mean, who knows? Back then, people could have been, good thing that Messiah thing worked out. Yeah, he built a shed for my cousin. What a piece of crap. And the entire time, he's like, I'm the Son of God. Well, right now, you're building a shed. So hop to it, Jesus. Wouldn't it be great if I was electrocuted right now?
2: He did a Jesus joke and he was electrocuted. It's the best show I've ever seen. And it helped my faith.
0: I think it's fascinating. I would have loved to have overheard that conversation where Mary explained to Joseph that she was pregnant.
2: And Joseph wasn't the father. Joseph?
3: Yeah.
2: Yeah, you know, we've never made love.
3: Yeah.
2: Yeah, anyway, last night an angel visited me, and now I'm pregnant.
3: Jesus Christ.
2: Oh, you already know about it.
0: Would have been hard to get Jesus a present back then. Because whoever got him as a present back then, he must have been,
2: oh, a pair of socks, thanks. Yeah.
0: You know I'm dying for your sins, right?
3: Yeah, but thanks for the socks.
0: Yeah, they'll go great with my sandals. What am I, German?
2: I'm offended on so many different levels. What if Moses was here?
0: We all know Moses led the Israelites out of Egypt, and they wandered in the desert for 40 years. I don't know about you, but after a year, I would have been, this Moses doesn't know where the hell he's going. I appreciate him getting us out of Egypt. We're in the desert, folks. As in no agua.
2: They wouldn't say agua.
0: And after Moses parted the Red Sea, did he say anything? Was it...
4: That was the last of Jim Gaffigan. We've got John Rawls and John Legend to finish, and then my usual play out.

0: From Feature Story News in Washington, I'm Nick Harper with the Week in Review. Much of the week was dominated with the continuing US-Iran conflict. The ceasefire remains despite a flare-up in tensions and an exchange of fire in the Strait of Hormuz. The US gave Iran a couple of days to weigh up a 14-point memorandum, a one-pager that could end the fighting. As FSN's Alastair D'Souza reports.
1: US Secretary.

0: immigration policies. The trip was partly meant to help the White House shore up conservative Christian voters ahead of the midterms, a loyal Trump base upset with how he's treated the pontiff and memes the president has posted depicting himself as Jesus.
1: A U.S. federal trade court this week struck down President Donald Trump's global 10% tariff, declaring it illegal. The White House imposed the rate in February after the Supreme Court ruled against the administration's Liberation Day tariffs. Meanwhile, President Trump has set a July 4th deadline for the European Union to implement a trade deal brokered last summer. FSN's William Denslow sent this report from Brussels.
2: Despite having what he called a great call with European Commission President Ursula von der Leyen, President Trump announced that tariffs would soar should the trade agreement not be implemented by July 4th. Under the agreement, European goods would see duties largely capped at 15%, while the US would see tariffs on its products wiped out. The European Parliament and EU member states must still endorse the deal.
1: From bureaus worldwide, this is FSN. This week, a deadly hantavirus outbreak on board a cruise ship led to Spain giving the vessel permission to dock in the Canary Islands. Three passengers have died on board since it set sail from Argentina across the Atlantic Ocean last month. Former passengers who left the ship at earlier ports have been advised to self-isolate. FSN Stuart Smith reports from London.
3: 146 people from 23 nations are still on board the ship, which has been anchored off the African island nation of Cape Verde for 3 days after being refused permission to disembark. It's now sailing to Spain's Canary Islands, from where passengers will return home after being checked if they're fit to travel. But the president of the Canary Islands has protested the plan. While the variant of the disease believed to be responsible for this outbreak is transmissible between humans, it requires much closer contact than flu or COVID-19. And the World Health Organization says there's no need for panic. Stuart Smith, London.
1: An explosion at a fireworks factory in central China this week killed at least 35 people. Chinese President Xi Jinping urged all-out efforts to search for people who were unaccounted for and to save the dozens of people who were injured in the explosion. FSN's Laura Westbrook sent this report from Hong Kong.
4: Online footage showed white smoke billowing high into the air at the explosion site. And there was also damage to homes at nearby villages. Footage showing that glass was shattered and some doors also broken at some homes at nearby villages. Also, residents reported that heavy rocks were blown onto the road. Around 480 personnel, including firefighters, rescuers and medical personnel, they have been on the scene.
1: And that's the Week in Review. That's Feature Story News, Nick Harper reporting.

0: 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Keep the roads safe for them. Highways England, connecting the country.
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1: You saw me
2: 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But you didn't. You dialed 999 and asked for the Coast Guard.
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0: From Feature Story News in Washington, I'm Nick Harper with the Week in Review. Much of the week was dominated with the continuing US-Iran conflict. The ceasefire remains despite a flare-up in tensions and an exchange of fire in the Strait of Hormuz. The US gave Iran a couple of days to weigh up a 14-point memorandum, a one-pager that could end the fighting, as FSN's Alastair D'Souza reports.
1: U.S. Secretary of State Marco Rubio, while on a trip to Italy, says Iran's response is expected Friday. Rubio says he hopes serious negotiations then follow. The U.S. proposal is aimed at putting an immediate end to the fighting and opening up the Strait of Hormuz. A 30-day period of talks would then take place to address tough questions on Iran's nuclear program. Meanwhile, the fighting continued Thursday, marking the most intense military confrontation in weeks, U.S. President Trump insisting the ceasefire is very much in place.
0: The US and the Vatican have committed to improving bilateral ties after a fence-mending visit by Secretary of State Marco Rubio. His trip to Rome comes amid President Donald Trump's repeated broadsides against the leader of the Catholic Church, who's urged for peace in the Middle East. Ever since Tony Waterman sent this report from Washington.
2: It's an unusual assignment for Secretary Rubio to repair relations with the Vatican after his boss, President Trump, called the Pope weak and said the head of the Catholic Church supported Iran having a nuclear weapon. The State Department says Rubio and Pope Leo discussed the situation in the Middle East during his 2.5-hour visit to the Vatican, but didn't go into detail. Pope Leo, the first American pontiff, has been a vocal critic of Trump's war in Iran and his immigration policies. The trip was partly meant to help the White House shore up conservative Christian voters ahead of the midterms, a loyal Trump base upset with how he's treated the pontiff and memes the president has posted depicting himself as Jesus.
0: A U.S. federal trade court this week struck down President Donald Trump's global 10% tariff, declaring it illegal. The White House imposed the rate in February after the Supreme Court ruled against the administration's Liberation Day tariffs. Meanwhile, President Trump has set a July 4th deadline for the European Union to implement a trade deal brokered last summer. FSN's William Denslow sent this report from Brussels.
3: Despite having what he called a great call with European Commission President Ursula von der Leyen, President Trump announced that tariffs would soar should the trade agreement not be implemented by July 4th. Under the agreement, European goods would see duties largely capped at 15%, while the US would see tariffs on its products wiped out. The European Parliament and EU member states must still endorse the deal.
0: From bureaus worldwide, this is FSN. This week, a deadly hantavirus outbreak on board a cruise ship led to Spain giving the vessel permission to dock in the Canary Islands. Three passengers have died on board since it set sail from Argentina across the Atlantic Ocean last month. Former passengers who left the ship at earlier ports have been advised to self-isolate. FSN Stuart Smith reports from London.
4: 146 people from 23 nations are still on board the ship, which has been anchored off the African island nation of Cape Verde for 3 days after being refused permission to disembark. It's now sailing to Spain's Canary Islands, from where passengers will return home after being checked if they're fit to travel. But the president of the Canary Islands has protested the plan. While the variant of the disease believed to be responsible for this outbreak is transmissible between humans, it requires much closer contact than flu or COVID-19. And the World Health Organization says there's no need for panic. Stuart Smith, London.
0: An explosion at a fireworks factory in central China this week killed at least 35 people. Chinese President Xi Jinping urged all-out efforts to search for people who were unaccounted for and to save the dozens of people who were injured in the explosion. FSN's Laura Westbrook sent this report from Hong Kong.
5: Online footage showed white smoke billowing high into the air at the explosion site, and there was also damage to homes at nearby villages. Footage showing that glass was shattered and some doors also broken at some homes at nearby villages. Also, residents reported that heavy rocks were blown onto the road. Around 480 personnel, including firefighters, rescuers and medical personnel, they have been on the scene.
0: And that's the Week in Review. That's Feature Story News, Nick Harper reporting. The best.

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0: ABC oldies. Let's just think about it a little bit. It's Aretha Franklin playing the best of the 60s, 70s, and more. J.P. McCartney, I've got great stuff for you. Ike and Tina Turner coming up. Bobby Vinton and ELO. Jeff Lynne, by the way, is on tour or will be coming on tour later this year. Hopefully you'll get a chance to see him somewhere in the U.S.
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ABC oldies, the best of the 60s, 70s, and more. This kid came from the same place that Perry Como did, in Canonsburg, PA, Bobby Fenton.

0: ABC Oldies. It was supposed to be released as a single in the mid-60s. Never happened. Beatles version of Shout. J.P. McCartney playing the best of the 60s, 70s, and more. And if you haven't heard yet, the Beatles' Let It Be is coming back out. Yep. Cleaned up, restored, sound and everything. Peter Jackson, who did the Get Back movie, is coming out on May the 8th. Mark on your calendar on Disney Plus.
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0: Melodies, Elephant's Memory. 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

0: From Feature Story News in Washington, I'm Nick Harper with the Week in Review. Much of the week was dominated with the continuing US-Iran conflict. The ceasefire remains despite a flare-up in tensions and an exchange of fire in the Strait of Hormuz. The US gave Iran a couple of days to weigh up a 14-point memorandum, a one-pager that could end the fighting. As FSN's Alastair D'Souza reports.
1: U.S. Secretary of State Marco Rubio, while on a trip to Italy, says Iran's response is expected Friday. Rubio says he hopes serious negotiations then follow. The U.S. proposal is aimed at putting an immediate end to the fighting and opening up the Strait of Hormuz. A 30-day period of talks would then take place to address tough questions on Iran's nuclear program. Meanwhile, the fighting continued Thursday, marking the most intense military confrontation in weeks, U.S. President Trump insisting the ceasefire is very much in place.
0: The US and the Vatican have committed to improving bilateral ties after a fence-mending visit by Secretary of State Marco Rubio. His trip to Rome comes amid President Donald Trump's repeated broadsides against the leader of the Catholic Church, who's urged for peace in the Middle East. Ever since Tony Waterman sent this report from Washington.
2: It's an unusual assignment for Secretary Rubio to repair relations with the Vatican after his boss, President Trump, called the Pope weak and said the head of the Catholic Church supported Iran having a nuclear weapon. The State Department says Rubio and Pope Leo discussed the situation in the Middle East during his 2.5-hour visit to the Vatican, but didn't go into detail. Pope Leo, the first American pontiff, has been a vocal critic of Trump's war in Iran and his immigration policies. The trip was partly meant to help the White House shore up conservative Christian voters ahead of the midterms, a loyal Trump base upset with how he's treated the pontiff and memes the president has posted depicting himself as Jesus.
0: A U.S. federal trade court this week struck down President Donald Trump's global 10% tariff, declaring it illegal. The White House imposed the rate in February after the Supreme Court ruled against the administration's Liberation Day tariffs. Meanwhile, President Trump has set a July 4th deadline for the European Union to implement a trade deal brokered last summer. FSN's William Denslow sent this report from Brussels.
3: Despite having what he called a great call with European Commission President Ursula von der Leyen, President Trump announced that tariffs would soar should the trade agreement not be implemented by July 4th. Under the agreement, European goods would see duties largely capped at 15%, while the US would see tariffs on its products wiped out. The European Parliament and EU member states must still endorse the deal.
0: From bureaus worldwide, this is FSN. This week, a deadly hantavirus outbreak on board a cruise ship led to Spain giving the vessel permission to dock in the Canary Islands. Three passengers have died on board since it set sail from Argentina across the Atlantic Ocean last month. Former passengers who left the ship at earlier ports have been advised to self-isolate. FSN Stuart Smith reports from London.
4: 146 people from 23 nations are still on board the ship, which has been anchored off the African island nation of Cape Verde for 3 days after being refused permission to disembark. It's now sailing to Spain's Canary Islands, from where passengers will return home after being checked if they're fit to travel. But the president of the Canary Islands has protested the plan. While the variant of the disease believed to be responsible for this outbreak is transmissible between humans, it requires much closer contact than flu or COVID-19. And the World Health Organization says there's no need for panic. Stuart Smith, London.
0: An explosion at a fireworks factory in central China this week killed at least 35 people. Chinese President Xi Jinping urged all-out efforts to search for people who were unaccounted for and to save the dozens of people who were injured in the explosion. FSN's Laura Westbrook sent this report from Hong Kong.
5: Online footage showed white smoke billowing high into the air at the explosion site, and there was also damage to homes at nearby villages. Footage showing that glass was shattered and some doors also broken at some homes at nearby villages. Also, residents reported that heavy rocks were blown onto the road. Around 480 personnel, including firefighters, rescuers and medical personnel, they have been on the scene.
0: And that's the Week in Review. That's Feature Story News, Nick Harper reporting.
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0: Jay Kramer, the Dakotas, The Other Side of Bad to Me. It's Little Children, a couple of great records. J.P. McCartney, we got Marvin Gaye on the way, and a brand new Ringo Starr single coming off his latest EP. It's on the way next on ABC Oldies.
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0: 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The Beatles, J.P. McCartney, they turned out to be the biggest winners. We got more great oldies coming up. 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

ABC Oldies, the classic countdown, playing the top three hits from this week in 1963. Coming up at number two, a song that was number one for 3 weeks. As a matter of fact, it would be four next week, too. It's Andy Williams.

0: You see oldies, J.P. McCartney playing the top three from 1963. Andy Williams, Can't Get Used to Losing You. Time for the number one song now, the top of the pop, the cream of the crop.
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0: From Feature Story News in Washington, I'm Nick Harper with the Week in Review. Much of the week was dominated with the continuing US-Iran conflict. The ceasefire remains despite a flare-up in tensions and an exchange of fire in the Strait of Hormuz. The US gave Iran a couple of days to weigh up a 14-point memorandum, a one-pager that could end the fighting, as FSN's Alastair D'Souza reports.
1: U.S. Secretary of State Marco Rubio, while on a trip to Italy, says Iran's response is expected Friday. Rubio says he hopes serious negotiations then follow. The U.S. proposal is aimed at putting an immediate end to the fighting and opening up the Strait of Hormuz. A 30-day period of talks would then take place to address tough questions on Iran's nuclear program. Meanwhile, the fighting continued Thursday, marking the most intense military confrontation in weeks, U.S. President Trump insisting the ceasefire is very much in place.
0: The US and the Vatican have committed to improving bilateral ties after a fence-mending visit by Secretary of State Marco Rubio. His trip to Rome comes amid President Donald Trump's repeated broadsides against the leader of the Catholic Church, who's urged for peace in the Middle East. Ever since Tony Waterman sent this report from Washington.
2: It's an unusual assignment for Secretary Rubio to repair relations with the Vatican after his boss, President Trump, called the Pope weak and said the head of the Catholic Church supported Iran having a nuclear weapon. The State Department says Rubio and Pope Leo discussed the situation in the Middle East during his 2.5-hour visit to the Vatican, but didn't go into detail. Pope Leo, the first American pontiff, has been a vocal critic of Trump's war in Iran and his immigration policies. The trip was partly meant to help the White House shore up conservative Christian voters ahead of the midterms, a loyal Trump base upset with how he's treated the pontiff and memes the president has posted depicting himself as Jesus.
0: A U.S. federal trade court this week struck down President Donald Trump's global 10% tariff, declaring it illegal. The White House imposed the rate in February after the Supreme Court ruled against the administration's Liberation Day tariffs. Meanwhile, President Trump has set a July 4th deadline for the European Union to implement a trade deal brokered last summer. FSN's William Denslow sent this report from Brussels.
3: Despite having what he called a great call with European Commission President Ursula von der Leyen, President Trump announced that tariffs would soar should the trade agreement not be implemented by July 4th. Under the agreement, European goods would see duties largely capped at 15%, while the US would see tariffs on its products wiped out. The European Parliament and EU member states must still endorse the deal.
0: From bureaus worldwide, this is FSN. This week, a deadly hantavirus outbreak on board a cruise ship led to Spain giving the vessel permission to dock in the Canary Islands. Three passengers have died on board since it set sail from Argentina across the Atlantic Ocean last month. Former passengers who left the ship at earlier ports have been advised to self-isolate. FSN's Stuart Smith reports from London.
4: 146 people from 23 nations are still on board the ship, which has been anchored off the African island nation of Cape Verde for 3 days after being refused permission to disembark. It's now sailing to Spain's Canary Islands, from where passengers will return home after being checked if they're fit to travel. But the president of the Canary Islands has protested the plan. While the variant of the disease believed to be responsible for this outbreak is transmissible between humans, it requires much closer contact than flu or COVID-19. And the World Health Organization says there's no need for panic. Stuart Smith, London.
0: An explosion at a fireworks factory in central China this week killed at least 35 people. Chinese President Xi Jinping urged all-out efforts to search for people who were unaccounted for and to save the dozens of people who were injured in the explosion. FSN's Laura Westbrook sent this report from Hong Kong.
5: Online footage showed white smoke billowing high into the air at the explosion site. And there was also damage to homes at nearby villages. Footage showing that glass was shattered and some doors also broken at some homes at nearby villages. Also, residents reported that heavy rocks were blown onto the road. Around 480 personnel, including firefighters, rescuers and medical personnel, they have been on the scene.
0: And that's the Week in Review. That's Feature Story News, Nick Harper reporting.
6: greatest oldies of

0: £1.50 post deductions of £6,788 for Mango's pension fund. A very low score indeed. So, will Pyro be jetting off to Caro? Will TJ be getting his new tractor? Will our Susie be getting those diamond earrings she saw in her local Oxfam charity shop? Or will Matty be getting the new Chelsea kit? There's only one way to find out, as we vote off the weakest link.
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Aretha Franklin. The late and great Aretha Franklin. And we're going to say a little prayer for you. Right, we've come to the point of the show where we do the hellos and we give you a big shout out wherever you might be this evening. Let me put the bed on.

Right then. Hello to our listener in the UK. Doesn't tell me where you are. Send me a message. Let me know where you are. Same with our 1, 2, 3 unknown listeners in the US. Hello. Hello to our listener in Hutchinson and in Wichita in Kansas. Hopefully the weather there is really good as well as here. It is very sunny here today. Been a little bit cool, but yeah, it's quite nice. Also, hello to our listener in Kessel, in Germany. Hello to all our listeners on Golden Grooves Radio in Lincolnshire, UK. And of course, we're also on Aylesby Radio. And that's in Buckinghamshire. So hello to Dan and everybody on there.

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Still to come, we do have Mad Jockey, Septic Peg Stars, and my featured artist. Well, between now and 10.

and I always do mention it. Because otherwise I get asked loads, what is this that I'm playing? It is Time Rider by Cocoon. Brilliant bit of music. If you remember the Hitman and Her, Michaela Strachan and Pete Waterman, you'll remember this. Anyway, moving on, and we have got you a bit of Donna Summer next. And oh, what a tune. What an absolute tune this is. I am going to play you the full version of MacArthur Park by Donna Summer. Brilliant. The late and great Donna. Who never had a Donna kebab in her life.

0: The late and great Donna Summer with a full version of MacArthur Park Suite right here on Nice and Easy on your favourite station. Very good evening to Tim and to Susie who have just joined the fun. Hope you're both okay. Right now it's time for Mad Jocking.
1: Listen to the big fat party anthems, you know. That's all the big tunes that they played way years ago, you know. I've got a few in a 78 somewhere, you know. That's a load of nonsense, that, you know. But I like the big fat party anthems, is what I'm trying to say. And Big Tommy's your mat. No one plays them like he does, you know.
0: Oh, God, yeah. And Big Tommy always sends me in something dancey for your Sunday evening. So whether you're getting the kids ready for the school week ahead, you're bathing the dog, you're doing your ironing, you're just chilling at home, this will get you singing Fingers and Cardell, and the hit originally by Piero Unamini. We're gonna go Mana Mana.

Oh yes, one from Big Tommy's collection for Mad Jockey. Manama. Finger and Calm Down and Manamana. We are 20 minutes away from 8. Let me know what you want me to play. It's good to see Susie back after her computer crash. She said last night she couldn't be bothered to fix it, so she just went to bed. I don't blame you.

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Here we go then, back to the music. And this one is a little bit of John Travolta. This will be me driving and Susie. I'll be John Travolta, you be Sandy. Or I'll be Danny and you be Sandy even.

just bought me a brand new DAB radio, so I can listen to that band Bennett. It's better listening to all that sport rubbish, isn't it? Oh, much better, boss.

Oh yes, Barry Manilow and Mandy. We go from... get this for a cheesy link. We go from Mandy to Randy. We've had Sandy, Mandy, now Randy. Oh dear. Someday, I'll fly away.

it's Nessa from Gavin and Stacey here. You're listening to Aaron Bennett. I always have him on, as he plays the best golden oldies. You know...

0: Jonathan and Jerome, right here on your favourite station. It is Aaron Bennett then with you all the way through until 10 and beyond. It is nice and easy all the way through till 10, followed by the Wide Awake Club, and that is on the air after 10. In the meantime, this one goes out to Susie.
1: God.
0: It is a bit of Madonna. Because she is a Madonna. She's blonde and beautiful. It is just like a prayer.

0: From Feature Story News in Washington, I'm Nick Harper. U.S. Secretary of State Marco Rubio says Washington is expecting to hear back from Iran on a possible peace deal this Friday. U.S. monthly jobs data shows the U.S. added 115,000 new jobs in April, beating expectations. And U.S. President Donald Trump has set a July 4th deadline for the EU to implement a trade deal that was brokered last summer.
1: Let's choose.

There we go. That one went out to Susie. She had requested that one by, let me have a look again what it was, Randy Crawford and Almaz. Right, I've got one to play for Dan in a minute. I will give you out the contact details in the meantime if you do want to get involved. They come in fast and thick on this show. Oh 1 2 5 3 9 3 4 9 6 6 on the phones. Oh 1 2 5 3 9 3 4 9 6 6. You can text and you can WhatsApp me on 07951 078 395. 07951 078 395. Get in touch on social media, and you can come into the chat room as well. Septic Peg Stars are coming up very soon as well.

I definitely blame Tim for that. I've got to blame somebody.

So why not play them too, eh? Playing this one for Dan on LSP Radio. Whoa, yeah, bus stop. Y'all ready? Vic Carl Douglas.

dearies, it's Mrs. Mickens here from Bushman Patch. You're tuned into Alan Bennett. He's really good looking, you know, and he plays the most wonderful music. Oh, anyway, love, is back to work for me.

It is Kim Carnes. And those Betty Davis eyes. Before that, we played you Bus Stop, Feet Carl Douglas. We were Kung Fu Fighting. Right, one more to take us to at the stars as predicted by Septic Peg. Bit of Gladys Knight. Beat of my heart. Exactly.

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1: Hello, this is Mystic Meg. Now it's time to see what the future has in store for you. As my beautiful sister, Septic Peg, gazes into her crystal ball and tells you her horoscope predictions for the week ahead.
0: Indeed, let's find out. Starting with the first three, Aries, Taurus and Gemini. If you are an Aries, born 21st of March to the 20th of April, you may be feeling unsure about certain people in your circle. This is a crucial nudge by Pluto to double check the best people are around you. So pay attention to any doubts and act on them. Love goes deeper than words, but it's still important to express them. Single, you can first spot your soulmate speaking to a camera. Family and J dates are a star mix. If you are like me and a Taurus, born 21st of April to the 21st of May, happy birthday, Taurus. Mars gives you a sexy smolder, leading to a spicy surprise encounter. Be ready for a whirlwind romance or a red-hot reconnection with an existing or former partner. There's only one partner I wish I was still with, and he's no longer with us. He died many years ago. Oh yeah, miss me, Caspi. At work, Pluto propels you towards goals that may seem crazy to everybody else. Yet inside you sense they could be great. The choice is yours. Personal new moons promotes fresh starts. And if you are a Gemini born 22nd of May to the 21st of June, when you need extra focus to navigate a maze of new chances, your chart provides it this week. 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On the way. After I play you Aztec Camera.

Aztec Camera and Somewhere in My Heart. Tim, I will stick your request on next for you. It's after we get the next lot of stars, as I predicted by Septic Peg. Cancer, Leo and Virgo. If you are a Cancer born 22nd of June to the 22nd of July, accepting parts of yourself that you can't change is a strong step forward, as you have the chance to make it this week. You can find so much to celebrate in who you are becoming and where you want to go. This time round, you're the driver of your own destiny, but that doesn't mean that you can't share your journey with a hot new F face. Luck will draw three lines. If you are a Leo born 23rd of July to the 23rd of August, if you have any doubts about a deal that's going through in cash, work or home life, this is your week to speak up. There may be more time or research needed, and you could lead this. The passion in your chart is strong, with a flavour of Pluto forbidden fruit. Rip up romance rules, let your heart lead. A new moon of ambition turns your eyes east. And if you are a Virgo born 24th of August to the 22nd of September, you're on a journey towards the new you, and this has been stalled this week. But a new moon could kickstart things again. It's your part to quit taking advice and start taking action. You do know deep down what and who you really need. The new moon is your cue to reopen a personal book that you've kept closed for some time. This could link to learning or loving. And there is Cancer, Leo and Virgo, Libra, Scorpio and Sagittarius on the way after Tim's request. He's asked for Stevie Wonder. You are the sunshine of my life. It's coming up for you now. At 8:30.

Plena One for Tim. Stevie Wonder, You Are the Sunshine of My Life. Coming on with your stars. On to Libra, Scorpio and Sagittarius. For all of you Librans born 23rd of September to the 23rd of October. What starts as a tiny seed of an idea can grow stronger all week, and by the new moon, you can be ready to bloom. Confidence may have felt hard to hold on lately. But now it can be back with a bang. In love terms, showing you can learn and change could be better. But sticking to a stubborn point of view, single first glimpse soulmates carry a lot of luggage. If you're a Scorpio, born 24th of October through to the 22nd of November, the strand of transformation energy sparking in your chart cannot be ignored. The one thing you can do is stay the same. At work, this could be your moment to set some ideas into motion. You may start solo, but things could soon have a very strong support. Love-wise, lust and loyalty may feel far too far apart, but you can draw them together. Luck links to a V location, maybe Vienna, who knows? And if you are a Sagittarius born 23rd of November to the 21st of December, Pluto's upheaval vibes could cause havoc in communication terms, but also reveal where extra talking and understanding is required. Your job is to be the bigger person, either at work or in a relationship. A positive fitness moon will shine bright on challenges that you may be considering giving up. When you need to dig deeper, you will find more, and you can. Love may seem elusive, but it is still there. Libra, Scorpio and Sagittarius on your stars. Capricorn, Aquarius and Pisces, our final set of stars are on the way after Rita Coolidge.

Rita Coolidge lifting you higher and higher. On to our final set of stars, as predicted by Septic Peg. Capricorn, Aquarius and Pisces. For you Capricorns, born 22nd of December to the 20th of January, sudden gusts or twists in cash strategy are nothing new that you can't cope with. Your chart this week may send challenges, but in confidence, your ability to act on them all. Doesn't make sense, but never mind. The familiar is fine, but why not let a shared fantasy play part in passion too? Single, the new moon introduces someone who loves to joke about, but also could be a serious passion project. For those of you Aquariuses, born 21st of January to the 18th of February, it's the easy way to ignore a silence, learn to live with it. But this week, your chart has strong reconnection energy that urges one more try in talking. You need to know that you've done all you can, and if you're in love, this is a week of silly, soppy romance. No idea or gesture is out of bounds. If you're single, a soulmate has a creative role in a traditional world. And for those Pisces out there, born 19th February to the 20th of March, maybe you can't ignore that hidden most secret part of yourself anymore due to Pluto's retrograde. But this is good news, as this could be the aspect of yourself the world is waiting for. From dreams to schemes, dredge up everything that you've been keeping under wraps and get ready to make your unique mark. It could be third time lucky for some keywords. And there's your stars as predicted by Septic Peg.

to be fame and fortune or will it be love? You can find out next week, right here on Nice and Easy. In the meantime, this one from Simon and Garfunkel is a brilliant track. This is Bridge Over Troubled Water.

0: please drink in moderation.
1: Play that one for Susie, who's got spiced rum at the moment. I'm not a big rum drinker. I don't like the taste of it. Definitely not. But I do like my WKD. One of the best Alka Pops they ever invented. Susie, it depends on which WKD you like. I like the Iron Brew one. That one's quite nice. Or the Purple Berry is also very nice. That's what I shall be having when I go down to Peekaboo's on Tuesday. In the meantime, you can get in touch with your requests. Let me know what you want me to play, yeah.

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There we go. Let's try again. Remember, you can also choose my featured artist as well. Oh, 1, 2, 5, 3.

9 3 4 9 6 6 0 1 2 5 3 9 3 4 9 6 6 0 1 2 5 3 9 3 4 9 6 6. 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

It just depends on how nicely you ask her. She might give you a Kirby kiss, though. Susie says, Iron Brew tastes like that cheap bubble gum that you could get back in the day. Do you know, I was never a fan of bubble gum. And I never really used chewing gum either. But I do remember, Screwballs? Used to get them from the ice cream van. It was ice cream, and in the very bottom you had a big piece of bubble gum. I don't know if you can still get them from the ice cream van. Of course, the 99 has now gone up to £1.20 here. So they shouldn't really call it a 99 anymore.

I have got you. Just a little bit of, where's it gone? It has disappeared off my list. Martika on the way. I have to go back to 1978. Oh, you gotta love a bit of Gloria. £4 for a 99. Ridiculous.

0: From Feature Story News in Washington, I'm Nick Harper. U.S. Secretary of State Marco Rubio says Washington is expecting to hear back from Iran on a possible peace deal this Friday. U.S. monthly jobs data shows the U.S. added 115,000 new jobs in April, beating expectations. And U.S. President Donald Trump has set a July 4th deadline for the EU to implement a trade deal that was brokered last summer.
1: The greatest oldies of all.

brand new Sandra and Everlasting Love right here on your favourite station. Just gone 9 o'clock. A very warm welcome if you have only just joined us. Where have you been hiding? It is nice and easy with you through till 10. Some stations disappear after 10. And we go on to Golden Grooves only with the Wind Away Club once we hit 10 o'clock. Me and Susie in the chat room, we're talking about the Milkman. Now, we're not going to run away with the Milkman. I was just saying that my Milkman turns up at about 11:30 at night, usually, on a Tuesday and a Friday they come. And above me I've got a monitor for my CCTV camera. So I see them on the CCTV. They wave into the camera for me. That's their instruction. (01) 253 934 966 is the number if you want to phone. 01 253 934 966. 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

Remember, you can choose my featured artist. As long as it's an artist or a, well, an artist that I haven't already played. Going back to the show, and this one from Martika. It was sampled in the Eminem track, Like Toy Soldiers. This is a Toy Soldiers, the original by Martika.

Oh, yes. Bit of Martika and Toy Soldiers for you right here on your favourite station. I'm going to play one more by her. This is what you get when Susie's in a temper. You feel the earth move under her feet.

go with a Penny Arcade, a bit of Roy Orbison. Gotta love him, the Big O, right here on your favourite station. Our featured artist has been chosen by Susie. Oh yes, Arcilla has chosen a good one. She's chosen Billy Idol. So that is coming up at around about 10 this evening. Wrong bed, I want that one. Metro City, I use.

01253 934 966 is how you can phone. The phone lines are open for this show. Well, the phone lines are open all the way through, but we're taking requests up till 9:30. Shout out to the end of the show, and then of course I'll re-have the phone lines open. I'll close them for 5 minutes and then reopen them again at 10, where we go to the Wide Awake Club. 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

0: Yes. John Farnham and The Voice, an absolutely brilliant track there. Time to do this, though.
1: Hello, this is Anne Hegarty, a.k.a. Frosty Knickers Off The Chase. 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
0: And it's been chosen by Susie. She's chosen Billy Idol. I've got three from him. This first one, going out to Arcilla. It's Rebel Yell.

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At least I think that's what the youngsters call them, isn't it? Slamming tunes. Hey, how much are you paying me for doing this, by the way?

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Yeah, get their motorbikes out of my studio, whatever you do. We did have a bit of Billy Joel for you. We had Uptown Girl, we had White Wedding, and we had Rebel Yell. So I hope that you enjoyed those three tracks. In the meantime, I'm having a bit of problems here because I can't find my outro bed. There it is. I have found it. Unfortunately, I haven't got my screen sort of like synced at the moment. Good night, sweet time. So that's why.

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Nice and Easy back here on your favourite station next Sunday. 7 till 10, we'll do it again. Music from the 60s, 70s and 80s, your stars as predicted by Septic Peg herself. Mad Jocking. And your requests.

So for those of you on Shout Radio, and of course on Aylesbury Radio, this is where I say goodnight and God bless. Take care of yourselves and each other.

I will see you all next week. In the meantime, for me, for those of you not joining us on Golden Grooves, it is bye for now.

0: From Feature Story News in Washington, I'm Nick Harper. U.S. Secretary of State Marco Rubio says Washington is expecting to hear back from Iran on a possible peace deal this Friday. U.S. monthly jobs data shows the U.S. added 115,000 new jobs in April, beating expectations. And U.S. President Donald Trump has set a July 4th deadline for the EU to implement a trade deal that was brokered last summer.
1: 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Lucky.

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1: Future stories in Washington, I'm Nick Harper. U.S. Secretary of State Marco Rubio says Washington is expecting to hear back from Iran on a possible peace deal this Friday. U.S. monthly jobs data shows the U.S. added 115,000 new jobs in April, beating expectations. And U.S. President Donald Trump has set a July 4th deadline for the EU to implement a trade deal that was brokered last summer.
2: This is the Night Network.

That's an anti-climax, isn't it? Hello. Hold on, I'll put my glasses on. Hold on. Maybe the show will sound better if I've got my glasses on. Hold on. The sunglasses, by the way. I'm not specky. Well, I'm a specky. I'm a specky when I'm driving. When I'm driving the car, I got to be a specky. Saying that, I love people who wear glasses. Dear me. I've got to be so careful. Because before the show goes live, about 9:30, we do a kind of a warm-up show. It's a pre-banter warm-up show for about 30 minutes. And I say all sorts of different things that I'm not supposed to say on the air. But now we're live because it's 10 o'clock. I've got to put my little professional hat on, my little glasses, and I've got to behave myself. But you guys know what I'm actually like. You know what I mean, or not? Anyway, welcome to the show. Thank you for being there. All the usual shenanigans on the show tonight. All the usual features, the big one, the threesome. Inspirational moments, pause for thought. New music file. And the weather tonight at 10:30, 11:30 and 12:30 on the show, all right? Mix that with some live phone calls as well. We got Battle of the Ballads as well from 11 o'clock tonight. I haven't even got it ready yet, I'm sorry. The show is very, very live, very interactive, and I thank you for being there, okay? And we're also live on TikTok as well. Gotta put your head around the door. Good evening if you just joined us. Hello. Oh, it's David Attenborough's birthday, wasn't it, on Friday? Wow. Gosh. Take these glasses off. I can't see a thing. Damn it. I can't even line up music. Let me take those glasses off. If anybody fancies a tune tonight, the only way to do it is to nip along to the website, okay? It's www.lazyb.uk. Lazyb.uk. Put your head around the corner, say hello, and get your mentions of love, your requests on the air tonight, all right? Lazyb.uk. It's the only way.

was so hyper before the show tonight, I couldn't concentrate. But now I'm here, I'm feeling okay. I think we all need it, do you know what I mean? It's Sunday night. Just check in. 10th of the month. 10th of May. And we come here. We get together. It's like coming to church on a Sunday, isn't it? We're gathered here to celebrate good music and chill out tunes with the Reverend LB. I'd probably be the worst vicar in the world. I'd be so corrupt. You know what I mean? I'd be rubbish. And I have all sorts of things going on in my parish, I tell you. Are you well, by the way? Have you had a good week? And have you had a good weekend as well? What have you been up to? Come on, tell me. Tell me. Tell me. Tell me. Tell me. I'm nosy as well. So nosy. I'd love to know what's going on. It just feels weird being here because normally I'm doing the show from somewhere tropical, somewhere around the world, you know. But today, tonight, I'm home. It doesn't feel right. Guys, I need a holiday. Can anybody help me out with a holiday? Has anybody got a villa? Or anything like that? A villa in Alicante or a house in Portugal? Even a shed in Florida would do. But maybe we could do the show from your place. Anybody watching the football today or not? Well, Rachie is in the TikTok chat and she said, I've got a shed, LB. So I could do the show live from Rachie's shed in Cardiff. Rachie, sounds just perfect to me.

0: starting your day the lazy way. 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
1: Spoons. I love spoons. 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

0: to Dan Mays. Just popped in, by the way. If you're on TikTok, you'll see that Dan Mays just joined us. Hi, Dan. I had a chat with Dan today. He was with his mum. He was out and about. Nice to speak to you, Dan. Lines open tonight in just a little bit. 0121 285 3737. Maybe if you've never been on the air before, tonight only, this could be your first time coming on the air. Don't be nervous. Huh? Don't be nervous. Give us a call in a bit. I'll let you know when the lines are open. 0121 285 3737. From anywhere in the world. If you're calling from outside the UK, it is a plus 44 121 285 3737. We'll get you on the air. We'll make you feel good, make you feel special. Have a little look at the website, by the way, lazybee.uk, lazybee.uk. You can take part in Battle of the Ballads from 11. I haven't filled it in yet. It's still got last week's on there, so I'll go on there in a minute. If you want to drop me a PM, if you want to take part in Battle of the Ballads, I'll maybe use your one. I can't promise, OK? But if I like the song that you pick for Battle of the Ballads, I might use your one, all right? But it's got to be a good ballad, a really good ballad. No rubbish, OK? Nothing weak. It's got to be a strong song, all right? OK. That's the Battle of the Ballads from 11 o'clock tonight. If you want to confess your sins, I am Reverend LB. You can do that via the website as well. Tell us something that you haven't told anybody in the world. All right? Confess your sins. You can do it anonymously as well. I'll be reading some of those out in a bit. Good evening, Sarah. Welcome along. Jen just popped up and said, LB, it's time to do a request. She said, LB, is there any chance you could play a song? Right Said Fred, please. So said Jen.
1: Ooh, baby, I love your way every day.
0: That'd be a no.
1: Yeah. Ooh, baby, I love your way.
0: The standards on the show, they are low, but we got standards.

0: we only have one rule on the show. We don't like to talk about Monday, even though it's a bank holiday. Is everyone off tomorrow or not? We can talk about Monday if you've got a day off tomorrow. No school tomorrow. Is that right or not? It is a bank holiday weekend, isn't it? I feel thought it was, anyway. Very confusing. If you've just joined us, good evening. Hello.
1: Linda with an I here, straight out of New York, doll. And this is the weather forecast for the United Kingdom and Northern Ireland for the chill out zone. Grab your coat, your scarf, and maybe your emotional support cuppa, because Mother Nature's being a real drama queen tonight. Scotland's getting soaked overnight, and that rain's sliding south faster than a bloke dodging the pub rounds, reaching central areas by dawn. Behind it, wintry showers up north, frosty bits, and temperatures colder than your ex after bingo night. Monday keeps the soggy parade moving south before finally clearing out by evening. Elsewhere, you get some cheeky sunshine, but Scotland and England's east coast could still see breezy showers. It's going to feel proper nippy too, babes. Below average temps. Tuesday brings more rain heading southeast. Then Wednesday and Thursday turn into a mix of sunshine, showers, and a few proper rumbly thunderstorms. Bit wild, bit moody, like me after two espresso martinis. Highs of 18 down south, lows around 12 up north, and overnight frosts keeping things fresh enough to nip you bits. Back to Lazy B.
0: It's another request on the show. I love this, honestly do. Almost heaven. Sing along if you know the

So the requests and dedications are coming in strong. LazyBee.uk. You find a web form on there you can fill out. Get your song on the air, all right? No rush. We've got two and a half hours together. Don't panic, Mr. Mannering. It's only a radio show, for goodness sake. Now play Big Mountain, Baby, I Love Your Way. And John Denver, Take Me Home, Country Road.

0: proper messy this show is tonight, but I love it. 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

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And Rachie has picked Tapao, China in Your Hand. 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

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Lazyb.uk. It's a website especially for the show. You can vote on tonight's Battle of the Ballads. It's a good one tonight as well.

Okay. Battle of the ballads is this, right? We pick, or you pick, or I pick, or someone picks a tune. Someone picks another tune, like Rachie tonight picked Tapao, China in Your Hand, as her choice for Battle of the Ballads, okay? And then I picked Shallow by Lady Gaga and Bradley Cooper. That was my choice, because I'm spoiled, because it's my show. So we put them against each other, and then you guys, in fact, anyone that's tuned in, can vote on Battle of the Ballads. You know, you nip along to lazybee.uk and you click on the little heart. Click on your little heart and vote for LB in Battle of the Ballads, okay? Don't vote for Rachie, though. Vote for LB. And while you're there, you can put a request in for the show. Make it nice and mellow, though. Make it a good song. Don't make life hard for me, please. Now, you can vote for whoever you want. Vote for your favourite song, okay, out of those two. Or maybe you can vote for your favourite, you know, if you fancy Rachie, then, or if you like Rachie, should I say, if you're Rachie's friend, then nip along and vote for Tapao, China in Your Hand. If you fancy a little bit of LB on a Sunday night, vote for Bradley Cooper and Lady Gaga, Shallow. Good evening, Curly, welcome along. We are live on TikTok tonight, by the way, guys. Put your head around the door and say hello, lazybee.uk. You can nip into the confessional. If you've got something naughty you've done this week and you want to share it with everybody, and kind of, you know, anonymously, I won't tell nobody who you are, and I'll read it out on the show. While you're there, vote for Battle of the Ballads. Maybe put in a request or a dedication as well. Along the bottom of the chat, by the way, the phone number's there if you want to call the show. Lines open from 11. And also, you can join in the WhatsApp group. We've got a WhatsApp group for the Chill Out Zone. There's a link to it along the bottom of the website, lazybee.uk. You can join our little WhatsApp group, all right? Come and say hello. Or you can just send me a private message on there as well, all right? It's up to you. Have a think about it. Let me know, all right? Heading for the threesome at 11 o'clock next.

0: In feature story news in Washington, I'm Nick Harper. U.S. Secretary of State Marco Rubio says Washington is expecting to hear back from Iran on a possible peace deal this Friday. U.S. monthly jobs data shows the U.S. added 115,000 new jobs in April, beating expectations. And U.S. President Donald Trump has set a July 4th deadline for the EU to implement a trade deal that was brokered last summer.
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Warning, the Chill Out Zone is Certificate 18. Discretion is advised. Although that's never stopped Lazy B. The Chill Out Zone with LB.

0: So the threesome tonight was picked by Jim. Hello, Jim. Good evening. He's in Blackpool in the UK, down on the coast of the UK, in wet and windy Blackpool. He chose Calling the Gang, Cherish. He's picked another two of them from Calling the Gang. And you may not know them, but I know they're really good hits. One of them is called No Show, about a guy who goes on a date and the girl doesn't turn up. It's called No Show. And the third one is called Too Hot. Okay, so three songs from Calling the Gang tonight. Too Hot, No Show, and Cherish on the Chill Out Zone. Could be your threesome on the air this time next week, by the way. Have a little think about it. Let me know. This time next week, your threesome could be playing.
1: In front of my family and everybody waiting on you. What happened? What's up with you? Bought you this $50,000 ring, house, cars.
0: Where you been, girl?
1: 25 G's on this ring right here.
0: You know, showed
1: so
0: up.
1: Can tie the knot, and this is what I get. All this dough.
0: Girl.
1: All this love.
0: That's rude.
1: You never showed.

expertly chosen by Georgia. Brilliant. That's what Count on me. To do, oh yeah. For our Giggsy, I reckon. Ooh, yes. Ooh, come on, Giggsy. Hello to Liz as well. She reckons she can sing this well. Nice one, Liz. I'd like to hear that one day. At 11:26, Late Night Chill Out Zone plays Leona Lewis, Better in Time. Weather is next, by the way.

heartache's a funny old thing, isn't it? We've all been there, and there's not a lot of advice you can give people. You know, and this show sometimes isn't really for heartbroken people because it rips you apart. Some of the music I play on this show. But there's always light at the end of the tunnel, and with friends around you, makes all the difference. There's a message in the songs tonight. How about the message in this one? Goodbye, heartbreak. Do you remember the Lighthouse family? They were brilliant back in the day, weren't they? Giving you a musical hug. I'm LB. Thank you for being there.

0: Linda with an I back on the mic, sweetheart. Your New York gal bringing the weather forecast for the United Kingdom and Northern Ireland on the chill out zone. And let me tell you, the weather's flirting, fighting, and throwing tantrums all at once. Overnight, Scotland's catching a proper soaking, and that rain's sneaking south by dawn like somebody creeping out after making bad decisions at karaoke night. Behind it comes wintry showers for Scotland, while the rest of you get clearer skies, frosty mornings, and temperatures colder than a mother-in-law's stare. Monday keeps the rain slipping south before it finally clears out by evening. Elsewhere, there'll be sunny spells popping up like lads suddenly acting romantic when football season ends. Northern Scotland and England's east coast stay breezy with a few cheeky showers blowing through. It's going to feel cool though, honey. Definitely not beer garden weather unless you built different. Tuesday sees more rain heading southeast. Then Wednesday and Thursday bring sunshine mixed with heavy showers and the odd thunderstorm banging louder than a nightclub toilet hand dryer. Breezy, cool, and frosty overnight too. Highs around 18 down south, lows near 12 up north. Enough to make your nips file a formal complaint. Back to Lazy B.
1: Okay, Liam's on the show tonight. He's live in the North Atlantic Ocean or somewhere like that. He's on a big boat anyway. We'll get him on the show before midnight. In the meantime, this is nice. Lily Allen on the show. Mm.

Now, Liam is a good friend of the show. And at the moment, he's on the way to Amsterdam. So we can catch up with him via the miracle of satellite. Have a chat with him on the show after this from Lionel Richie. Liam, come in wherever you are.

I heard from a certain devil this evening. Good evening, devil. Nice to hear from you, my friend. Hope you're well. Wants to send all his love to the one and only H. Amount of love oozing through the airwaves right now. He's out of control. Thank you for being there, devil. And good evening to H as well. This is your request, my friends. 17 minutes shy of midnight. That means 17 minutes shy of a brand new day and a brand new week on the show.

No, no, honestly, no. It didn't catch me out. I run into the kitchen, to be honest, because I've got little Lola with me. So I got a packet of Fridge Raiders, chicken breast flavour. So me and Lola are going to share those in a minute. And then I noticed I put a drink. Listen. Oh, you can't hear it. It's a big bottle of Amarula. I put it into the I put it in the fridge earlier because I thought, well, I'm going to have a bit of a tot. I'm going to have a bit of a cheeky drink on the show tonight. I just heard Ed Sheeran, Collide, Lisa Loeb, Stay, I Miss You. On the way out the Chill Out Zone, and your favourite love songs are just round the corner. At 9 minutes to midnight. Did I mention we're live on TikTok tonight? Come and say

Okay, the final hour of the show. New music file. Final weather. Jordan, pause for thought, gigs, inspirational moments, and much, much more. All coming up. I wanted to play a song by George Michael, and I just didn't know which one to pick. So I thought to myself, well, I looked at his album called Patience. And I thought I'd play this amazing. Good evening to Jess. How are you, Jess? She was on TikTok earlier tonight. I popped my head round the door. I was going to send her a galaxy, but for some reason I kept getting cut off. There was a bad connection. Apologies, Jess. Apparently she's going to stay tuned right till the end of the show at 1 o'clock. Thank you, Jess.

0: From Feature Story News in Washington, I'm Nick Harper. U.S. Secretary of State Marco Rubio says Washington is expecting to hear back from Iran on a possible peace deal this Friday. U.S. monthly jobs data shows the U.S. added 115,000 new jobs in April, beating expectations. And U.S. President Donald Trump has set a July 4th deadline for the EU to implement a trade deal that was brokered last summer.
1: Playing the greatest oldies of all time. Like this.

0: Hope you have a good day and a good week, whatever you got planned. I'm just trying to think what I'm doing. I'm sure I've got stuff planned. Yeah, I've got the doctors on Tuesday to talk about my ECG. What else? Tomorrow I'm going to head off to the gym and find out how much the membership is. And then I'm also going to nip down to the Sunbed place as well. I'm sure there's other things I've got to do as well. I'll have a think about it. I'll get back to you, okay? And also, coming back with something rather nice for you in just a second. Stay there.
1: Psst. Hey, over here. Yes, you. You're listening to the Chill Out Zone at the moment. Well, so are thousands of others. At home, at work, in the car, even in the shower. 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Yeah, right. 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

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Do a search for DJ Lazy B, one word. And we're live until one. At the Beach Boys, California Girls. A song called Crazy lined up, but who's the artist? You'll find out in just a few seconds. We'll open the phone lines again shortly, 0121 285 3737. And if you haven't voted on Battle of the Ballads, have a little think about it and nip along now to lazybee.uk and you'll see Battle of the Ballads, okay? You're choosing tonight between Tapao, China in Your Hand, as picked by Rachie, or my choice for tonight, Shallow, Lady Gaga and Bradley Cooper. At the moment, 67% are picking Tapao. 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

Love the music on the show tonight. It's flowing quite nicely, and we're into the final hour of the show. We'll do the new music file after this next track.

Hi everyone, and welcome back to the Chill Out Zone's New Music File with me, our producer Harney. Today's New Music File comes from artist Connor Lucas. Connor is an artist that can be found over on TikTok, and you can give him a follow at ConnorLucas8. He's also available on all the other platforms as well, and you can find the links to that in the link tree in his TikTok bio. This is his new track, Chasing Without You. Hope you enjoy.

0: 23 after midnight, chill out zone Monday morning. It's the 11th now. How are you? Hope you have a good week ahead. That's still another 36 minutes left on the show. Weather coming up at 1:30. Jordan as well. Pause for thought. Gigs. Inspirational moment. Cram a few love songs in. Bob's your uncle. Fanny's your aunt. And I might even have a little drink, actually. I might treat myself to a little drink. Leanne Rhymes on the way. And your favourite love songs. If you want a quick request on the show, you got to be quick, though. You got to be quick.
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1: Good morning, Lazy Bee.
2: Hey, good morning, Kai. How are you?
1: I'm okay. I thought I'd give you a call.
2: Nice to hear from you, my friend.
1: Yes, nice to hear from you.
2: Actually, I think I did notice that you sent a request into the show earlier on.
1: Yes, I did, yes.
2: Let me just look back, just to let you know that I do pay attention. Stevie Wonder, I just called to say I love you.
1: Yeah.
2: So let me just get that ready.
1: Oh, thank you.
2: Called to say...
1: Now, threesome next week, we're up to have three tracks by Stevie Wonder. We haven't done that yet.
2: Would you like that?
1: Yes, please.
2: All right, hold on a second then. What tracks would you like from Stevie Wonder?
1: Are you ready? Sunshine of My Life, is that one?
2: Hold on a second. You Are the Sunshine of My Life, yeah?
1: Yes. And if anybody's got a birthday... Happy birthday
2: to you. That one. Happy birthday. Yep, okay, no problem.
1: And Sir Duke.
2: Oh, I love Sir Duke. That's brilliant.
1: Yeah.
2: Good choices, my friend.
1: It is, yes.
2: How are you this week?
1: I'm okay, thank you.
2: All right, then, that's good. We've got to get Liam on the show in a minute as well, because Liam, I don't know if you listened, he's kind of on holiday. He's on the way to Amsterdam on a ferry, and we're going to get him on the show and have a bit of a chat to him shortly.
1: Hello, Liam.
2: Yeah, hopefully, but the trouble is, he's got no phone signal, so I don't know how we're going to do it, because maybe WhatsApp, I don't know, because he's got Wi-Fi, but he's got no phone signal, so yeah, don't worry, I'll sort it out.
1: Yeah.
2: All right, I'm just lining up this Stevie Wonder track. Have you got...
1: Hello to Stuart as well.
2: Stuart that I know, Stuart.
1: Disco Stew.
2: Disco Stew. I haven't seen him tonight, actually. I hope he's tuned in.
1: Yeah, he will be, yeah.
2: When have you got any holidays planned or anything, mate? I'm really fed up,
1: yes,
2: actually, Kai. I've got nothing lined up for a little bit now.
1: Here we go. You can do your show on my back garden. I've got a shed as well. And in August, you can come to Wells next for sea.
2: That'd be nice. Is the weather nice and hot then, yeah?
1: Yes, it is at Wells next for sea. They have a big carnival. You can do your show live from there.
2: You know what, mate? Sounds absolutely perfect. Thank you for making that happen.
1: Yes.
2: You put a big smile on my face, because the thing is, I like a holiday, and when I'm not on holiday, I get fed up.
1: Yeah.
2: We'll make it happen. All right, then. Do you want to say hello to anybody in chat or anybody else?
1: Hello to everyone who's listening in the chat. Hello to everyone.
2: Okay.
1: Hello, Mike.
2: All right, Mike.
1: I haven't broke phone lines.
2: No, they're working tonight, which is good. Always good to hear from you. Listen, my friend, we've got a choice to make at this point.
1: Definitely.
2: We have to decide whether to play Stevie Wonder, I Just Called, or do we do the weather and then Stevie Wonder?
1: Let's do a weather. I'm missing Dave as well.
2: I know. You know what? It was his birthday, wasn't it?
1: It was
2: 100 years old. Oh, my God. 100 years old on Friday. I was thinking about him. I thought, you know what? It's really...
1: Happy birthday, Dave.
2: Yeah, he's still going strong, and he's still absolutely brilliant. So we just miss him on the show. I think we're going to have to phone him up and try and get him back on the show. I've got to do it.
1: Definitely. I have to phone him up live with you as well.
2: It's not the same, is it, without our Dave?
1: It isn't.
2: All right, mate. We've got a young lady direct from America, from New York City, doing the weather tonight. So... we'll take the weather, and then straight after the weather, we'll do your Stevie Wonder track, okay?
1: Definitely. Want me to hold on the line a minute?
2: Yeah, stay there, my friend, all right?
1: Okay.
2: All right, okay then, right. Let's take the final weather of the night. It's just after 12:30.
3: Linda with an I, one last time tonight. Your favourite New York gal, serving up the weather forecast for the United Kingdom and Northern Ireland on the Chill Out Zone. All right, babes. Overnight, Scotland's taken one for the team, with rain pushing south into central areas by dawn. Then comes the frosty follow-up. Wintry showers up north and temperatures drop in quicker than a fella's confidence after texting, "You up?" at 2 a.m. and getting left on red. Monday keeps things damp as rain slides south before finally clearing by evening. Elsewhere, there'll be sunny spells trying their best to look sexy, though northern Scotland and eastern England stay breezy, with a few showers blowing through. Bit chilly, too. Definitely keep your socks on in bed weather. Tuesday sends more rain southeast, then Wednesday and Thursday turn mixed with sunshine, heavy showers, and the odd thunderstorm making more noise than a drunk aunt at a wedding disco. Highs around 18 down south, lows near 12 up north, with frosty nights keeping everybody humble. Stay warm, stay cheeky, and don't trust clear skies after midnight, honey. Back to Lazy B.
2: Cheers, my friend. I didn't even know what her name was. I wasn't listening then. Are you still there, Kai?
1: Yes, I am, yes.
2: All right, okay. We've still got to play Jordan. We've still got to play gigs. And we're going to do your request as well. It's going very well tonight, though. It's a very busy show. So I'm glad that you managed to get through and pop up, okay?
1: Yeah, thank you.
2: It's always a pleasure. Right, let me just find this track. I'm sure I've lined it up for you. Don't know where I've put it. But, I've got it. You can introduce it, mate, and we'll catch you again next week, if that's okay.
1: Yes, you can catch me every weekend, if you want to.
2: All right, mate, okay. You introduce your request, then.
1: Yes, this is Stevie Wonder on Richie Light Zone. Here we go.
2: Cheers, pal. See you later.
1: Bye.

0: Let's go to the lines. Hello. Who's calling the chill out zone?
1: Hello. How are you?
2: Hello, mate. How are you, Stan May?
1: Hello.
2: What are you doing up at this time?
1: How are you doing, mate?
2: What are you doing up at this time of the night?
1: Oh, yeah. I had a dream last night.
2: I know. I heard you say this earlier, Dan. Tell us about this dream.
1: About Alicia.
2: About Alicia, yes. So, first of all, who is Alicia?
1: My friend from National Star.
2: Your friend from National Star. Okay, then. And is she a nice girl?
1: Yeah.
2: But why did you end up dreaming about Alicia?
1: I don't know.
2: You don't know? Well, can you remember the dream or not?
1: I wish I could.
2: Oh, you can't remember what happened in the dream?
1: No.
2: Oh.
1: It was a nice dream, though.
2: I was about to say, it wasn't a horrible dream, it was a nice dream, yeah?
1: None of my dreams are horrible.
2: You always have good dreams, yeah?
1: Yeah. And you spoke to my mum and you said, didn't you?
2: I spoke to your mum earlier. I can't believe it, the first time I've ever spoke to Sharon. And she was very...
1: What did you think of her?
2: She was very lovely, she was very friendly, very happy.
1: She loved talking to you, didn't she?
2: Yeah, can you do me a favour? Can you tell her that I said hello and it is lovely to speak to her today?
1: I will.
2: And what we'll do, we'll work something out and we'll have a bit of a meet-up, me, you and Sharon, yeah?
1: What, at Aylesbury Radio or where?
2: At Aylesbury, yeah, and we'll have a cheeky mocha.
1: Can we please play Tea Become One by the Spice Girls?
2: Yeah, let me find that now. Hold on a second, mate. Let me see if I've got that in the system. Two Become One. Hey, you know what? I've only gone and found it.
1: By magic.
2: By magic. I'd like you to introduce it, if you can.
1: After three.
2: Three.
1: One, two, three. Here is the Spice Girls with Two Become One live here on Chill Out Zone.
2: Cheers, mate. I'll see you later, yeah? Bye.
3: Thanks, Jane.
4: Thank you.

0: Jordan on the way. We pause for thought. Gigs before the end of the show. And the answer, the winner to Battle of the Ballads, all before one. That's for Dan May. Two become one.
1: Hi, LB. How are you? I hope that you're keeping well. I hope that you've had a good week. How's everyone's week been? I hope it's been good too. So we return with your weekly pause of thought, so here we go. Life's too short. Life is too short to be full of if onlys. It's something I say a lot to my players I work with. We can't keep chewing on what if moments, like what if we took our chances, what if we defended better, etc. Sometimes it overtakes and overrides the positives. I wish I hadn't is another saying. Just give me another chance. I'd be ready for next time. Why did it have to happen to me? All these questions we ask ourselves. That was all yesterday. That was all in the past. They don't matter anymore. They are just there to be learned from. The mistake you think you made, you're not alone. Other people have made the same mistakes too. And not only that, they'll soon be forgotten. The mistakes that made you feel that your future has gone up in smoke. Stop worrying, because there is more doors that will open your way and more opportunities too. Life is full of unintended consequences of decisions we make, and that is a joy. All these experiences make us grow, develop, nurture. So remember, each day is a living. Each day, each and every single day, is to strive to perfect for better. Each day is a new chance to create a new chapter and a new beginning and moving forward with our lives. Take care, guys. Big love. And I'll see you again for next week's Pause of Thought. Bye.
0: Cheers, George. See ya.
2: Let's go to the lines. Hello. Who's calling the Chill Out Zone?
3: Good evening.
0: Hey, good morning. How are you? Is that you, Russ?
3: It is, LB. How are you, my friend?
0: I'm all right. Recognise your voice. Always nice to have you on the show.
3: Yeah, it's always nice to phone in and have a chat with you, my friend. You doing okay?
0: Yeah, just got you in before the end. Where have you been to? Oh, you have been in chat tonight. You have been there.
3: Yeah, I've been in chat, and I've been listening, and I've been on a WhatsApp call with Tom earlier before he went to bed. He's been busy working this week, so I thought, so give me a ring this evening to have a chat. So we've not spoken much this week, past week, me and Tom, so he's doing okay, LB, he says.
0: Okay.
3: He's got to say hello to you as well.
0: Let me mention this to you. Tonight, we've got Battle of the Ballads going on. Okay, now there's two songs. One of them is China in Your Hand by Tapao, and one of them is Shallow, which is Lady Gaga and Bradley Cooper.
3: Yeah.
0: Which one do you like? Do you like any of them or none of them or what?
3: Well, I actually voted for one of them, LB, but I'm not going to say which one.
0: Ooh.
3: But I did actually vote for one of the tracks.
0: Okay, well, it's going well, I'm not going to say, but as a definite winner, and we've got to do it in literally a few minutes, so I'm quite excited about that. Well, I hope your one wins.
3: Yes, cheers, LB. Hopefully you're doing okay, though, my friend. I've not spotted for a while.
0: I know. Well, don't leave it so long, and just make sure you pop up regular. Do you want to say hello to anybody in chat, by the way?
3: I'll just say hello to everybody in chat. That way, I don't miss anybody out.
0: That's true. All right, then, mate. We've covered it, and I better get this competition sorted out. But make sure you touch base with me real soon, all right, mate?
3: Yeah, we'll do, LB, but I'll just give a quick ring and say hello to you as well. I just want to say a big up to Arsenal as well. Good win for them earlier today, which confirmed Leeds United's place in the Premier League for next season. We've three games left for Leeds to play now, because they'll be West Ham. We're 7 points clear of them. We need tomorrow's game against Tottenham.
0: Yeah, it's a brilliant result. It was an important day today, wasn't it? So
3: it was, yes. And hopefully we can get a winner against Tottenham tomorrow as well. So it's it.

0: soon and I'll be in catch up with you soon, my friend.
1: Cheers,
0: speak
1: buddy.
0: To everyone.
1: Bye.
0: Bye-bye, guys.
1: Bye. Oh, there he goes. It's Russ Vernon from Yorkshire Land, by the way. Okay, let's do the end, announcement, the big battle of the ballads. We've been playing it all night and plugging it away. There were two choices tonight. There was Shallow by Lady Gaga and Bradley Cooper. It was a good one. But they got 30% of the votes, which was quite poor. The winner was with a runaway huge 70% of the votes was Rachie's choice. Tapao and China in Your Hand. Yes! Nice one, Rachie. Good choice and a great win for you.
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1: Good track as well.
2: To take

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0: when moments become more important than a detailed plan, enjoy them. 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You are doing the best you can with what you have. Look how far you've come these past 5 years. You are never starting over, but instead relearning everything you've gained from experience. Keep going. Thank you for listening to the inspirational moment on the Chill Out Zone. 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
1: 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So don't do it, because he'll just cry.

0: what? Good little show. Good little show tonight. You know what? We'll do a TikTok in the week as well, all right, this week. We can have a kind of off the air chill out zone on TikTok. We'll do it on add the show to TikTok, by the way. DJ Lazy B, one word, DJLAZYB on the old TikTok, and we'll do an uncensored late night show at one of the days this week, all right? Oh no, I want more as well. That's a problem. A lot of no, I'm not going to say that. Shut up, LB. Shut up.
1: Good evening, families, friends, and dreamers of all ages. On behalf of everyone here at the Chill Out Zone, we thank you for joining us tonight for a magical gathering of family, friends, fun, and fantasy. We hope your magical journey with us has created wonderful memories that will last a lifetime. Lazy B once said the Chill Out Zone is a world of imagination, hopes, and dreams. In this timeless place of enchantment, magic and make-believe are reborn, and fairy tales come true. The Chill Out Zone is a place for the young and the young at heart. A special place where when you wish upon a star, your dreams really do come true. Until we see you again, have a safe night's sleep. Thank you, and good night.
0: We were full to the rafters. We couldn't get no more requests or dedications in. The show was full. Rammer Jam, chock-a-block. But if you enjoyed it, please come back again next Sunday night. At same time, same place. I'm still trying to get Liam on the line. Hopefully we'll get him come through with some sort of message before the end of the show. He's in the ocean at the moment, travelling between... Newcastle and Amsterdam. He gets to Amsterdam first thing in the morning, about 7 a.m. I was on that particular cruise only a couple of weeks ago, but he likes it so much he's going back to Amsterdam. I wonder why. There must be something there that he likes. Oh gosh. Alright guys, whatever you plan to do this week, let's have a good one, all right? Try and behave yourself. Try and stay out of trouble if you can, okay?

0: for another week. And as Lazy B gets dressed, packs away all his gear, switches off the microphone, hangs up his headphones, and walks off into the night, he wiggles his ass and throws you a cheeky smile, hoping you can join him again next week. But until then, from LB, me, Voiceover Man, and the production team here at the Chill Out Zone, we wish you all a very good night.
1: Liam. My friend Liam.
2: Hi, LB, currently live from the North Atlantic Ocean. We're currently near North Sea, not North Atlantic Ocean. Currently near Skegness. I can see some red lights. I've seen several ships this evening. And I've just spent some money, LB.
1: Oh, no, not again.
2: I've just upgraded to the Commodore class, so I'm no longer with the commoners.
1: Oh, nice.
2: Oh, well, I sound too posh, don't I?
1: No, you are. You always spend too much money. That's the problem. Hope you have a good time, Liam.
3: From Feature Story News in Washington, I'm Nick Harper. U.S. Secretary of State Marco Rubio says Washington is expecting to hear back from Iran on a possible peace deal this Friday. U.S. monthly jobs data shows the U.S. added 115,000 new jobs in April, beating expectations. And U.S. President Donald Trump has set a July 4th deadline for the EU to implement a trade deal that was brokered last summer.
4: The best oldies with Jay.